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6: 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Radio has, in large part, made us who we are today. I can't count the times people came into my store and sing the jingle to me that they've heard it on a Woodward station. We've become such a part of the community at large, it's almost as if people take ownership of it. They even let me know that when I tried to change our jingle just slightly. Sorry, Frank. My sales rep Dan and I always try to tap into that idea as well and come up with so many creative ways to stay a part of that community and to even give back when the opportunity arises. Woodward Community Media has been an important partner of Diamonds and Gold and has helped to make us an important part of the Green Bay community as a whole.

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That one's entitled Sour. I'm Pete Burns. Coming up, we have new rock from Five Finger Death Punch to get you pumped for the pit. But first, it's Bad Omens on the Razor.

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I'm Pete Burns. 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

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That is the latest from Eva Under Fire, featuring In This Moment, songs called Villainous. I'm Pete Burns. In just a few minutes, we're going to get into the Midnight Mosh Pit and 30 minutes commercial-free metal. But first, it's Sleep Theory on the Razor.

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That is Amir, Demons with Ryu. I'm the Crusher, Pete Burns, and Anthrax will have their 12th studio album come out September 18th, set to be titled Cursum Perficio, which is Latin for My Journey Has Come to an End. Is this going to be the final Anthrax album? We're going to have to wait to see, but kind of leans that way, in my opinion. I mean, it's taking you 12 years to put out a new album, not looking like you're, ready to go full force with it. But we'll have to wait and see. It's Anthrax, you know. But the new song, yeah, this one rips. Brand new Anthrax. It's for the kids. It's on Razor 94.7 104.7 Midnight Mosh Pit.

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That is Fear Factory with Lynchpin. 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
1: Ronda Rousey won the same way she always did, with an armbar. 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

0: on Discord through like a TikToker's server, which is so embarrassing, but it's true. And
1: how most friendships begin.
0: Yeah, you know, yeah,
2: right?
1: That's how me and my best friend Bill met in seventh grade.
2: Yeah. We were in Boy Scouts together. Yeah. Oh, I met on a Discord.
0: Call it what you want. I got badges either way to prove it. Yeah, and so we became friends that way, and then we just kind of were enemies, actually. We were mortal enemies. I hated her so much. She was so annoying. And then one day we just became friends instead, and it's been good since then.
2: I have a dumb question.
0: Yeah.
2: This is an old person question.
0: Yeah, no, yeah.
2: On Discord, is it a chat room, or were you guys...
0: Yeah, it's like a...
2: Well, it must be. You've never heard her voice. How did that start that you can't hear her voice?
0: Well, it was originally text, you know, because it was just like a text thread or whatever.
2: Right.
0: And then we started playing games together, and she just... would text in the chat instead, and I was like, whatever, because some people don't have mics or whatever. And then we became actual friends, and she still wouldn't say anything, and I was like, okay, this is odd. And then I heard from my friends that she didn't really talk to them either. Sorry, I got to shut the TV. They wouldn't really talk to her either, and then suddenly, little by little, they were like, oh my god, Zuzu sent me a voice memo, and I was like, she did?
2: Where does she live?
0: She lives in San Francisco.
2: Okay.
0: Yeah, my friend Lauren lives over in England.
2: Like, are you sure that she's med student?
0: Yeah, I do her homework with her. I pretend to know what I'm doing.
1: You do her homework.
3: It is my goal to hear Zuzu speak before Tommy does.
2: I think I think that can happen.
0: Yeah. Steve, she loves you. She would totally do it.
3: Get in touch.
2: Why does Zuzu love Steve?
0: I don't know. It's just like my bestie Steve. What's my bestie Steve doing today?
3: I think because I gave her a fancy idiot membership.
0: That did also
2: happen. I mean, technically, that's for me and Hot Wings.
0: Mm-hmm. Oh, I'd left your guys' name off.
1: Yeah, we're the ones losing all the money.
0: Creeper, whose body would you switch with?
2: What?
0: You can't say me either. I know I'm really popular. So.
2: Well, I mean, I can see why everyone picked you to be 25.
0: Man, it's because I'm intriguing and fun.
2: You're taking that with you.
0: Oh,
1: yeah, they just get your body and your environment.
2: I think I'd pick Kelly's. I'd like to be a little taller.
1: You like to be a baller?
4: Yeah, Tommy, you'll love me when people look at you, because ladies often get looked at the chest first and then up. For me, people look at my shoes first to see if I'm wearing heels.
2: Oh, I believe that.
4: And I dress like too much of a hobo for people to actually be doing that to me as often as they do.
2: And that would be good if it was Kelly. I wouldn't have to change clothes. I'd be still wearing mostly sweatshirts.
4: It's nice.
2: Adam Sandler season is here.
4: Yeah, we dress like lesbians. We're good.
2: Mm-hmm. Yes, I do. That's for sure.
4: Lesbians and Adam Sandler. It's my style.
2: Back in a minute. It is the Free Beer and Hot Wing Show.
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10: Did you miss when Hot Wings said this?
11: Regardless of flavor, cream soda is the best pop. Root beer is second.
12: What in God's name would ever make you say that?
13: Those are my two least favorite.
11: Because I like them.
12: Ew, cream soda?
11: Yeah. Delicious.
12: Said no one. It tastes like marshmallows that have been dipped in Coke.
14: Some would even say it tastes like cream soda. Not everything has to be a 7-step machine.
12: But when people are like, what kind of cream? I'm talking like an old marshmallow that's been dipped in a flat Coke.
14: Not like jeans cream, but like.
12: Is there a thing called jeans cream?
14: Well, I think you know what it is.
11: Well, yeah, I've made that a time or two.
14: Yeah, it's always homemade. And embarrassing.
12: Okay. We've all had a little bit of jeans cream. Well, even you, Howling.
14: I'm sitting in it.
11: That took an unfortunate turn. And
12: we're all creaming our jeans right now.
14: Yep.
7: This is pretty straightforward. Free beer. That's me. Hot Wings there. Steve here. Kelly is an empty chair covered by a quilt at the moment. And Baitlin is here. Tommy in the screener booth. We're going to give you a category. For example, we might say names of cakes that you can buy or flavors of cakes that you can buy in the cake aisle at the store. How many can you name in 30 seconds? Wrong answers do not count against you. Okay?
13: Okay.
7: Tommy, you understand those rules? Oh, he's on the phone. He does not want to talk to me. He gave me that face, that don't talk to me face. Maitland, all of the people that have phone screened after you, they're much more rude about telling me not to interrupt them. Whereas you and all of your predecessors would always try to respond to me, even if you couldn't hear what I was saying. I appreciate the old ways, the old school methodologies that you used.
15: Well, I'll smack it into Tommy.
7: Yeah.
15: We'll figure it out.
7: Before Tommy, Rachel would basically look at me and say,
14: Shut up. I'm on the phone.
7: I hate you.
8: I'm doing something.
14: Yeah. Tommy, right in those shoes. So we'll see. Ugh. All right. Let's start on the first round as we get someone to play. Hot Wings.
8: Yes.
14: How many teams that have won more than one Super Bowl can you name in 30 seconds?
8: Five.
14: Maitland.
15: I'm out.
14: Steve.
6: I'll do six.
14: Hot Wings.
8: Oh boy. Guys are getting tougher after six.
14: I'll give you a hint. There's 16.
7: Really?
8: Oh, I'll do seven then.
14: Okay. Steve.
6: I'll do eight.
14: Hot Wings.
8: I think I can do nine.
14: Okay, let's bring David.
6: David.
13: Yeah, hey, what's up? How you doing?
14: Good. You're coming in late, but currently the top bid on teams that have won more than one Super Bowl is nine. Can you name more than nine in 30 seconds?
13: I can try.
14: Well, you'd have to give a number. Do you want to do 10 or 11 or 15? What do you want to do?
13: We can do 10.
14: Okay. Steve, higher than 10.
6: I'm out.
14: Hot Wings.
8: Yeah, I'm going to drop out at that point.
14: All right, David. Oh, Kelly, do you want a bid? You just came back. Teams that have won more than one Super Bowl, the current bid is 10.
6: Of course you do. You can do 11.
12: No, I can't do 11.
14: There's 15. 16.
12: No, I'm out.
14: Okay, David, teams that have won more than one Super Bowl. 30 seconds. If you get one wrong, keep going. We're counting the correct answers. On your mark, get set, begin.
13: Baltimore Ravens.
14: One.
13: Miami Dolphins.
14: Two.
13: Denver Broncos.
14: Three.
13: Kansas City Chiefs.
14: Four.
13: Okay, San Francisco 49ers?
14: Yes.
8: Man, if there's a team called you'd have gotten it.
6: Did you get five?
14: Every year. He got five.
6: But all five that he named.
14: They were correct.
6: Yeah. I would have just started naming teams.
14: Denver, Dallas, the Giants, the Washington Commanders, the Buccaneers, Seahawks, Patriots, of course. You mentioned the Chiefs and the Dolphins. The Ravens, you mentioned. Yeah. The Chicago Bears are listed on this list. They did not win more than one Super Bowl.
8: The Packers.
14: The Packers. Niners, Steelers, Raiders, and they have the Eagles listed. I think they only have one.
13: Maybe
14: some problems on this list.
13: Yeah.
14: Just throwing it out there. All right, David. Well, you didn't get those points. Maybe somebody else will. Maitland, how many things can you name in 30 seconds that Steve's two-wheel drive Jeep Comanche would get stuck in?
15: Ooh, four.
14: Steve, how many could you name?
6: Five.
14: David?
13: Six.
14: Kelly?
12: Seven.
14: Hot Wings?
8: Things that Steve's Jeep would get stuck in?
14: Yeah.
8: Eight.
14: Tommy, can you name more than eight?
16: Yeah, I could do nine.
14: Okay, Maitland?
15: I'm out.
14: Okay, Steve?
6: I could do 10.
14: David, can you do more than 10?
13: No, I'm out. Okay.
14: Kelly, more than 10?
12: 11.
14: Oh, confident. Hot Wings?
8: 12.
14: Yeah. Tommy?
16: I'm out.
14: Okay. Steve, back to you. Higher than 12?
6: 13.
14: Kelly?
12: I'm out.
14: Hot Wings?
8: A 14.
14: Steve?
6: Hot Wings, take it.
14: Okay, 14 things. Steve's two-wheel drive, winter beater, just-in-case car that got stuck in his backyard.
6: It's yesterday. Not a winter beater.
14: Okay. It's not
6: stays,
14: up to par
6: it
14: for
6: stays
14: that.
6: Off the, yeah, it's a summer beater.
14: A less-than-winter beater car. How many things would it get stuck in? What things?
8: Okay.
14: You need to name 14. On your mark, get set, go.
8: Snow, mud, rain, toast, bagels, paper, pudding, bagels. Oh, did I say that?
14: Yeah. You did.
8: Oh,
14: that's the first wrong one you've said.
8: Other vehicles.
14: Yeah.
8: Clouds.
14: Nine.
8: Spit.
14: 10.
8: Sadness.
14: 11.
8: I know, it seems weird, but it's
14: for
8: true.
14: For sure, though.
8: Pile of bricks.
14: 12.
8: Oh, flat surfaces. A countertop.
14: Photograph of bricks.
6: Dog poop.
8: Yeah, cat poop, dog poop.
14: Gravity.
8: Bird anger.
14: Bird anger.
6: Sorry, I can't drive the truck. Birds are angry today, boys.
8: You know, can't get through that.
7: Maitland.
15: Yeah.
7: How many types of birds that are menacing can you name in 30 seconds?
17: Oh, wow, menacing birds.
15: Five.
7: David, can you name more than five menacing birds?
13: I got six in me.
7: Steve?
17: Yeah, seven.
7: Kelly?
15: I'm going to say eight.
7: Oh, wait, nine. Tommy?
16: I'm out.
7: Don't have a big bird knowledge?
16: I had nine exactly. And
7: okay.
16: I'm out.
7: Oh, okay.
17: That's all the birds he knows.
7: He's got everything inventoried. Maitland?
15: Ten.
7: David?
13: No, I'm out.
7: Okay. Steve?
6: Yeah, no, I'm out. Everyone knows the answer is nine.
7: Kelly?
12: I lied the first time. I didn't even know eight, so I'm going to let Maitland take it.
7: Howings?
17: Oh, yeah, I don't know any more birds.
7: Maitland, eight menacing birds.
6: Nine. She had ten.
7: Did she have ten?
6: Yeah.
15: I sure did.
6: Yeah, because... Yeah,
7: ten menacing birds.
15: All right.
7: Okay, I have the list of the 12 most menacing birds in the world.
15: Wow.
17: From Menacing Bird Magazine.
6: Mm-hmm. Yeah. Okay. Now a bird quarterly menace. Publication.
17: Yeah.
7: Are you ready?
15: Mm-hmm.
7: From the makers of Feather Fancy, on your mark, get set, begin.
15: Vultures.
7: One.
15: Hawks.
7: Two.
15: Ravens.
7: Three.
15: Crows.
7: Four.
15: Bald eagles.
7: No.
15: Eagles.
7: No.
15: Are you kidding me? They're so scary.
7: They're listed on the Majestic list.
15: Big Bird.
16: Yup, yup.
7: Five.
15: Cardinals.
7: They're very sweet.
6: They're kind of menacing.
15: Okay.
17: Yeah, they can be.
15: Pigeons.
7: Oh, yeah.
17: Oh, yeah.
15: Seagulls.
17: Yeah. Oh, yeah.
12: Oh, yeah, for sure.
17: Yeah, they're menacing to French fries.
7: Anything that rhymes with eagle is fine, so that's not on there.
15: Seagulls, right?
12: The eagles of the sea.
6: Blue jays are menacing.
7: Seagulls.
17: Yeah.
7: How many did you get?
15: I lost count, but I think it was 10.
7: Sounds good to me.
17: Yeah,
7: you give yourself.
17: You got 11.
6: Good job.
15: Thank you.
7: 10 points. David.
13: Yeah.
7: How many failed video game titles for the Atari 2600 can you name in 30 seconds?
13: Five.
7: Steve?
17: Six.
7: Kelly?
12: Seven.
7: Eight. Tommy?
16: Nine.
7: Maitland?
15: I'm out.
7: David?
13: No, I'm out.
7: Okay. Steve?
6: 10.
7: Kelly?
12: 11.
7: Hobbings?
17: I'm out.
7: Steve?
12: Is out. Were you out?
7: Nope.
17: No, he won't.
12: Oh.
7: You could go to 12.
6: 12.
7: Kelly.
12: I'm out.
7: Oh, Kelly's like, this is
12: sucker.
7: Great. Steve, 12 failed. So failed, we probably haven't heard of them before.
6: Right, yeah, of course.
7: Video game titles from the Atari 2600. On your mark, get set, begin.
6: Lamp Maker.
7: One.
6: Watch Out for the Squid.
7: Two.
6: Those cars are everywhere.
7: Three.
6: Football and basketball combined.
7: Four.
6: That
7: one's the most legit so far.
6: Yeah, the number one race car game.
7: Five.
6: The number two race car game.
7: Oh, the Japanese import.
17: Yeah, that one's about poop.
6: The fastest coyote ever.
7: Seven.
6: Dingoes, what are they doing here?
7: Eight.
6: Tic-tac-toe.
7: Nine. Oh, you got nine.
15: Yeah. So close.
17: Oh, yeah.
12: Can't believe you forgot about the little boys running in Catholic church.
17: Yeah.
6: Damn.
17: Finger blasters.
12: Yeah.
6: Finger blasters.
12: Shin splinters.
17: Licking grandma.
7: Weirdly, that was a puzzle game. Strange.
6: I still think coyotes, what are they doing here? Didn't get its due.
17: No, it didn't. It totally didn't. That's a great graphic.
7: Let's see. 1-800-947-39.
17: Coyotes, what are they doing here? 79.
6: It's kind of a long name.
17: Yeah. Yeah.
7: All right, let's continue the gibberish ones. Kelly.
12: Yes.
7: How many rich people who lost everything in the Great Depression can you name?
12: Four.
7: Hollings.
17: Wait, say that again.
7: Rich people who lost everything during the Great Depression.
17: Oh, five.
7: Tommy.
16: Seven.
7: Maitland.
6: Oh.
15: Eight.
7: David.
13: Nah, I'm out, man. Okay. I got maybe six.
7: Okay. Steve.
6: No, I'm done.
7: Okay. Kelly.
15: What's the number?
7: Maitland, what did you say?
15: Eight.
7: Ten? Eight. All right. Mm-hmm. Eight. To
15: the
7: you. Now you have to say ten.
15: Nine.
7: Nine?
15: I don't know nine. I'm out.
7: You don't know nine? Say ten.
15: No, I don't.
7: Okay.
15: Hot wings. Say ten.
6: I can't get nine, but I could get ten.
17: Yeah, probably. What are we up to? 10?
7: Still 8.
17: Oh, 9.
7: Okay. Tommy.
16: 10.
17: Maitland.
18: I'm out.
17: Steve, you were out.
6: What's the topic again?
17: Are you in or out?
6: I'm out, but okay. I already forget the topic.
17: The topic is names of famous people and that were rich that lost everything during the Great Depression.
11: Oh, I'm out.
17: Okay, Tommy, was it 11?
16: I think it was 10.
17: Sounded like 11 to me.
16: Oh, okay.
17: 11 famous rich people that lost everything during the Great Depression. Just checking in on you. When was the Great Depression?
16: The 1930s.
17: Okay. Just making sure you've had the right... I was hoping for century, and you got the decade, so nice job. Yeah. All right, on your mark, get set, begin.
16: FDR got something wrong there.
17: I think he lost the ability to move his legs, yeah, but not his fortune.
6: Something wrong.
16: We had Tommy Turtle, Turd Cobain.
17: Okay.
16: Washington.
17: You're at four. George Washington lost everything in the... Okay,
11: not the one you were thinking of, though.
17: Okay, yeah.
16: Definitely... Buddha.
17: Buddha?
11: And Buddha.
17: What an eclectic mix of people who bet it all on the market.
11: George Washington and
19: here I thought you'd just make people up.
17: Yeah. I was going to say, we were looking for Squirt McGillicuddy.
12: Yeah. Reginald Thundertip.
19: Otto Grimsby. Yeah.
18: Fandy Dandy.
17: Yeah. And Dandy Fandy.
18: Yeah. Mm-hmm.
17: Not related.
19: Haggerty McMillan.
17: Well, David, thank you for listening. Thanks for playing. I would love to know if his six matched with, I wonder if he had like Buddha and
11: George Washington.
17: Yeah. FDR. He made some mistakes that decade.
16: Yeah.
17: Well, that was a fine round of that game.
11: Mm-hmm. Yeah, I think.
17: More next. It is the Free Beer and Hot Wings Show.
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0: cool.
1: This is the new influencer.
0: Yeah.
2: That's what I want when I go up to a customer service desk. I want something whose eyes are never quite right. You ever notice that on these robots? Yeah. It's always the eyeballs are like one always feels like it's
3: a little crossed.
2: A quarter of an inch off.
1: But to be fair, is that really that different than when you go up to the customer service desk now?
2: Not necessarily.
1: There's oftentimes somebody there where their eyes are just a little bit off.
2: Just wandering a little bit.
4: Educational settings, they can provide academic assistance, answering complex questions, and explaining topics in detail. For medical inquiries, they offer support by delivering accurate information or even serving as a comforting presence for patients.
1: That's the thing I want to tell me dad has cancer.
2: Yeah. So it's an Alexa that takes up way more space on my countertop.
1: And still doesn't get things right.
2: Right.
4: Their potential to enhance communication and connection in various aspects of life is remarkable. The goal is to develop an emotional connection so strong that the robot feels like an integral part of your life.
2: I don't think that's a good thing.
4: Would you get
1: no? So, yeah. Well, good luck with that.
5: Yeah.
1: Basically, C-3PO with boobs.
2: Yeah.
1: And everybody loves C-3PO. Everybody wanted to hang out with that guy.
2: I'm going to need it to be full-on Westworld before I'm interested.
1: Yep. Back in a minute. It is the Free Beer and Hot Wing Show.
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1: Hot Wings, a lot of people writing in and asking if you washed your legs today.
2: I shampooed my hair and washed my genitals. The rest of it let be. Just dries your skin out. Unnecessary. My legs don't smell.
3: I'm not dirty. Use lotion is a whole other conversation.
2: My legs aren't dry.
3: I'm not.
2: Well, sometimes they are. But, you know, whatever.
3: But it's water for your skin.
2: Water is water for my skin. That's what water is. That's why it's called water.
3: I know. I know what water is. And I know why we drink water. I
1: do refer to lotion for my skin.
3: Your skin wants to drink lotion.
1: Do you refer to drinking water as lotion for your tummy?
3: Yeah, I will start doing that. Oh, that's great.
4: That sounds like something that
1: you have a lot of
3: moisturizing
1: lotion.
3: My inside.
1: Did you make the same mistakes before you turned 30 that apparently everybody does? Maybe. Or were you a lighter version? So to speak. Big mistakes everybody supposedly makes by the time they're 30. I have them for you.
2: Okay.
1: Before we start, Steve, who on the show will have made the most mistakes out of all of these?
4: Probably me.
1: You think so?
4: I do.
1: It's too bad Kelly's not here, because I feel like she'd make a pretty good run at
2: My
1: it.
2: Money would have
4: yeah,
2: been Kelly.
4: Yeah, it would have been.
5: And then, can we keep a tally for her?
1: You're just gonna
2: yes.
1: guess on
4: we'll
1: whether or not assume. She did it, Maitland?
4: Yeah,
2: yeah.
4: We'll
2: yeah,
4: all,
2: I think we can probably all fill in those
4: We'll collectively
2: blanks.
4: Guess. Yeah. Like, there's got to be something on there about joined a cult or almost joined a cult.
2: Yeah, or wanted to join a cult.
1: Got rejected by a cult.
2: Yeah, tried to get onto a cult bus.
4: Or a cult boat.
2: Yeah.
1: Maitland, who do you think would be the highest?
5: I'm going to say Hot Wings.
1: You think so?
5: Yeah.
4: Oh, I don't think so.
2: Yeah. Mm-hmm. Yeah, I think my money is, you know, I don't know what's on the list, but I would have said free beer for your propensity to buy things on a whim.
1: That's certainly going to put me out in front early on the first couple.
4: Oh, boy.
1: All right. The very first one is about me. All right. These are the mistakes that everybody makes before they turn 30, allegedly.
2: Okay.
1: Blow an entire paycheck on dumb items. You've never seen that much in your life, and wouldn't you know it, it's just enough to buy the authentic, fully functional Darth Vader costume or whatever it is you think you want. Now, I never missed a bill because I spent my money, but I sure did not have any money in savings because I spent everything else the rest of the time.
4: Yeah, well, it's so easy, especially with those first jobs. I remember my first job when I was working at a grocery store. I was working, I think, 12 hours a week, and I was making whatever minimum wage was then, probably $5.25 an hour or something. So after taxes, my paycheck was like $35.
1: Yeah.
4: It's pretty easy to spend all of it.
5: Yeah, my first job, I think I would, it literally just covered my gas to get there because when I started my first job, it was, they didn't have to pay me minimum wage for whatever reason. There was some rule where because I wasn't 18, they didn't have to pay me minimum wage.
1: That seems
5: so
1: fair.
2: Yeah, I had
5: I made
2: a job
5: like
2: that too.
5: $6 an hour and then gas, that was when gas was like $4 a gallon. And so, yeah, every hour
1: got you a gallon of gas.
5: Right, basically.
1: Which you used to go back and forth to your job.
4: Yeah, the only advantage I had was when I started working, gas was super cheap.
1: Yes. All right, Steve, did you get a point for that one?
4: Yes.
1: Maitland?
5: Yeah.
1: Hot Wings?
2: No.
1: Tommy, did you get a point for that one? He says no. Number two, borrow a huge sum of money and forget to pay it back. Never did that.
2: No.
1: It might have taken me a while. Like, my parents loaned me money when I was in college, and I thought, I'll get a full-time job and pay this back by Christmas. Not so fast, my friend. Turns out I was check to check that entire time. They got paid back, but not until I was, like, 29.
4: Actually, I do remember my dad helping me out. It was my senior year in college, and the transmission in my truck crapped out, and I had to get a new one, and he's like, that was back in the day where he was like, do you have a Western Union office near you?
1: Oh, boy.
4: And he sent it to me, and I swore. I was like, I'm going to pay you back. I promise. And he was just like, don't worry about it. And then it just kind of went away.
2: Mm-hmm.
4: So I guess, do I get a point for that?
1: Because
4: I had the intention to pay him back, but he insisted that I didn't because he knew.
1: No, I don't think that counts.
4: Okay.
2: I kind of feel like if you get help from your parents early on, that's different than
4: Yeah.
2: Getting a loan from a bank you shouldn't be getting or asking for a bunch of money from a friend. Like, that seems right. sketchier and badder news. You know?
4: Yeah, I took out a loan on that jet ski.
1: Okay, all right. Yeah.
4: But I paid it off.
2: If you paid it.
4: Wasn't a smart decision.
1: Okay.
4: But.
1: Yeah. Number three, crash a car. Here's what they write. If you've not been in a car accident by the time you're 30, then you haven't been driving.
4: Yep.
1: That's I didn't.
4: Point.
2: No, I didn't either. And I drove, and I've always driven like an idiot.
1: Maitland, no crashes?
5: I rear-ended a Kia.
1: Okay, that's a point for you.
5: 2019.
1: Steve?
4: Yes.
1: What absolutely. Did you wreck?
4: My 86 Pontiac 6000.
1: Okay. Not bad. Howings, none for you.
2: No.
1: All right, number four. Dine and dash, either on purpose or by accident.
2: Yes.
1: Howings is a yes?
2: Yeah.
1: Steve?
4: I don't think so.
1: Mm-mm.
2: Mine was a big one. And I have always felt bad about it. I didn't feel bad about it in the moment, but like 10 minutes later, I went, I shouldn't have done that. But it was a group of us. There were like 15 of us, and we had gone from our university and driven two university vans down to Chicago, and we were doing broadcasting stuff. And so we went to like,
1: hello, we're young broadcasters.
2: Yeah. So we did. We went to like a taping of the Jenny Jones show, which was a thing back then. And we did like a couple other broadcast related things. And then we all went to breakfast one morning at this diner. And the service took forever. They put us like in a back room.
1: Mm-hmm.
2: Everything was the worst. I mean, it really was. And I'm not one that's prone to complain at a restaurant.
1: It sounds like you're justifying walking out on the bill.
2: Well, I did at the time. I definitely did because everything took forever. And then back then, I had a credit card and everyone was paying in cash. So we were all paying ourselves. You know, like, I'll pay mine, you pay.
1: Yes.
2: And so I said, look, if you want, just give me the cash and I will put it on my credit card.
1: Because
2: mm-hmm. that's easiest for me. Because I don't have like $30 or whatever, but I have a credit card. So it all worked out. So
1: so you took all their money and then you didn't pay. So you ripped off your friends too?
2: No, I paid them all back.
1: You heard that, Maitland.
2: No, I gave all their money to them. I told them what I did. and so I'm in there and everyone leaves. And I sit in the room for like 5 minutes and she doesn't come back. So I go to the front. I go, oh, I thought she was going to come back for the bill, but I guess not. I'll go to the front. So I stood there at the desk and waitresses are going by. The hostess is going by and I go, hey, and I hold and they go, yeah, just a minute. I stood there. I'm not kidding. For 15 minutes. And it's a diner. Like, where are you going? You're right there. You can see me. And so I finally just went and I shrugged my shoulders and I went out and I went out the side door. And I just walked away.
1: Did you run?
2: And then, well, we were walking and everyone's kind of loitering. I go, hey, we should all start walking. Quicker.
5: Did you at all consider just leaving the cash behind to at least pay for something?
2: No, because I could have, but I was just so mad. I was so mad at how
1: to cover most of the bill,
2: how assy all of the service was, and how bad they treated us and everything else. And so, yes, I regretted it 5 minutes later. But then I go, well, I can't go back.
5: No, you'll get arrested.
2: Yeah,
4: your picture's going to be on the wall.
2: Yeah. So that was a bad one.
1: Picture on the
2: I
1: wall.
2: Didn't like that.
1: All right. So only Hot Wings is Dine and Dash, right?
5: Yeah. No.
1: Right?
4: Yeah, I don't think I did.
1: Okay. Did. Drive drunk or high? No.
4: Unfortunately, yes.
1: You did it?
4: Yeah.
2: I definitely drove across campus once.
4: Yeah.
2: That when I shouldn't have been. Nothing bad happened, thank God.
5: Like there was one
2: but
5: time.
2: Definitely did.
1: Yeah.
5: I was leaving a brewery here around here and was totally fine, like felt fine. And then I got to a stoplight. I smoked at the time, so I hit my cigarette. And then whatever goes on when you have alcohol in your system and then you put nicotine in it, you get like a head rush. You're just like, oh. And so I was sitting at a stoplight and I was like, oh no.
1: Yeah. You had that I shouldn't be driving.
5: But
1: moment.
5: I was like one block from home and I was just like, just get there. Get inside, and then I got inside, like, locked all the doors, and I was like, I'm a bad person.
1: Did you, like, when you realized that, did you look at the person sticking through the windshield and say, I still think we can make it, as blood was coming out of their face?
2: Oh. Yeah.
1: That would have been bad. All right, so again, these are things everybody, mistakes supposedly everyone makes before they turn 30. How many points do you have so far, Maitland?
5: Three.
1: Hobbings?
2: Two.
1: Steve?
4: Three.
1: Only have one. I'm boring so far. Just about wasting money.
4: Yeah, man.
1: Any of you
4: drive drunk?
1: Yeah. I feel good about this. Yeah. Any of you forget someone's name or say the wrong name?
4: What, every day of my life?
1: No, like during sex.
2: During sex? Oh, God, no. Yeah, no. You left that part out. I'm like, I forget everyone's name all the time.
1: I thought it was assumed, but no, you're right.
2: No, God.
1: Everybody said no?
2: No.
4: I mean, after the fact?
2: No. Kelly gets a point for that.
1: Yeah, how many does Kelly have, Maitland?
2: Yeah, have you been keeping track of Kelly points?
5: If you have that one, she has three. But
1: what other ones did you give her?
5: Driving high and...
2: You know she's blown money.
5: I think car accident. I think I did put that.
2: Oh, you know she's blown money, though, too.
5: I know, she's really smart with her money.
2: Yeah, maybe.
1: Yeah, she is. I don't know if she would have.
4: Maybe now.
2: Yeah.
4: Now she's smart.
1: So no one said the wrong name.
4: No.
2: No.
1: Get arrested for something dumb like public urination, public intoxication, indecent exposure.
4: Nope. Never got arrested.
2: No, never been arrested even for something that I deserved it for.
1: Tommy, I see pointing at you.
6: When I was in high school... And I, with my high school girlfriend, we didn't realize that this was a bad thing to do, but, you know, public parks are open at night and we didn't want to be home to have prom night. Okay. And so we're, you know, saying hello to each other.
1: You're
6: in the
1: having
6: car.
1: Prom night at the park.
6: Yep. You know, as one does.
1: Yes.
6: And,
1: As one does.
6: And, suddenly we're, you know, in the back seat and.
1: Oh.
6: Cop lights start showing up behind us.
1: Oh, no.
6: And so the cop starts knocking on our windows because we freak out. So we just shrunk down to the, you know, hang down.
1: Did the cop see, like in Titanic, the sweaty hand go down the steamy window?
6: Honestly, that'd be pretty cool. But
1: so no.
6: No, I wasn't that beautiful, unfortunately. I don't think I've even told my parents this story. So hi, Mom. And the cop starts knocking on the window. And my girlfriend at the time is literally not wearing a shirt. And so they're just like. Hey, and I'm like, hey.
1: Did you end up in the back seat of the squad car?
6: They knocked on and said, "Show me your ID right now." And I said, okay." And they let us. They told us, "You need to leave."
1: They probably saw that you were freaked out enough. This was never happening again.
6: Yeah.
1: Right.
6: Apparently that's considered trespassing. Who knew? Not me.
2: Those are probably the moments they live for. Like as a cop.
5: Yeah.
2: Like busting kids doing stuff, like just and then laughing as he walked away.
1: Yeah.
2: Like to me would be great fun.
1: Because they probably were on the other end of that at some point, some version of that.
2: Of course.
1: As long as they don't find cocaine or meth, everything, we can move on.
2: Yes.
1: Kelly, get a point for that?
5: Yeah, I gave her one. Does getting an MIP in high school count?
1: Yeah.
5: Not?
2: Yeah. Okay. That's a stupid reason.
5: I didn't get arrested, but I had to go to court and stuff.
4: Yeah, I got written up when I was in college.
1: By the dorm person?
4: Yeah, like the RA, because we were drinking in the
2: that
4: dorm.
2: Doesn't count.
1: No, it has to have a policeman involved.
4: Yeah, no police.
2: Yeah.
1: The next one, get caught streaking. Never streak.
2: No. No, I'm barely nude at my own house.
1: Right. I never nude.
5: Being naked.
1: Get incredibly sunburned, sure that nothing will faze you.
2: Oh my gosh.
1: Definitely one for me.
2: I mean, my back looks like the photo negative of a constellation map. Yeah. I have so many like moles from sun damage.
1: Maitland, when we first moved to Omaha, I reffed NBA's Hoop It Up, which is a 3-on-3 basketball tournament, in the parking lot at a casino. Where if there was a tree around, it would have seemed like an alien because there were no trees. I did it from 7 in the morning until 8 at night. And when I got home, I realized I had a terrible sunburn and I still went back the next day. My sunburn was so bad. At work Monday, my forehead started leaking a clear substance.
5: Ugh. Like your plasma was like, in your body.
1: I think so. I went to the pharmacy to ask if they could help, and the pharmacist said, "You're going to have permanent scarring. You've made bad decisions." I'm like, well, that is the least helpful thing ever. So that's my second point.
2: Yeah, Maitland's only lived in a world of sunscreen. We grew up in a world of tanning oil.
4: Suntan lotion.
2: Yes. Where it's like, slather your body in something that will magnify the sun. Yes.
5: I did. One time I went tanning, and they had this special lotion that I tried in like a little packet sample. And they were like, it's called Cherry Bomb. And I was like, ooh, I love cherries. Here we go. And I put it on. And when I got home, my skin was, I was burnt, but then also was breaking out in hives.
2: Oh, nice.
5: Because what the lotion does, it does something with like I guess, like the melanin in your skin or something. It brings it closer to the surface so that when you tan faster, or something to do with that. And I had a really bad reaction to it, and I was burnt.
1: Yeah, no fun.
7: Yeah.
1: All right, things everybody does before they turn 30 that are big mistakes. Who's got the most? Maitland, how many?
5: 5.
1: Hummings?
8: 3.
1: Steve?
4: 4.
1: Me, 2. Kelly?
5: 5.
1: We're scoring Kelly at yeah. home. Tommy, how many do you have?
6: I'm at 3.
1: Okay. The next one, been kicked out of a bar.
4: Yes.
1: Yes.
6: Nope.
1: Nope. Yes. Maitland?
5: Yes.
2: Oh, I was once in the dumbest reason ever. Remember?
1: At the cabin.
2: Yeah, at the cabin.
1: That's where I got kicked out. It's stupid.
2: That shouldn't even count. That was such BS that time.
1: Hot Wings was causing all sorts of trouble in the bar by setting his bottle of beer on a pool table not being used on the edge.
7: Yeah, they take that seriously.
1: Yeah, and then we started singing with the jukebox. They're like, all right, get out.
2: Yeah, it was crazy.
1: What?
2: Yeah, they screamed at me, and I go, oh, I'm sorry. Like, I'm sorry. I wasn't doing it to be a jerk. I go, oh, no problem. I'll put it over here. Whatever. And then, yeah, we started singing along with a song, and they go, get out.
1: Yep.
2: It's a college bar. Piano Man is on. Like, what's right? your deal?
1: Right?
2: Yeah, that one shouldn't have counted.
1: All right, they so 3 suck. For me. Have cheat on someone. I did not.
7: Not proud of that one either, but yes.
1: Steve gets a point.
7: 6.
2: Oh, before I was 30? Yes. I was thinking college, but yes, I did.
1: Okay. Yeah. Maitland?
5: Nope.
1: Tommy? Nope. All right. Steve, how many do you have now?
7: I'm screaming back. I have 6 now.
1: Okay. Hot Wings?
2: Oh, yeah. With the bar kick out, that's 5.
1: Okay.
5: Maitland? I have 6.
1: Okay. Hook up with a coworker. Yep.
7: Yep.
2: Oh, yeah.
1: Like, why else have a job? Like, there's money and there's hooking up with coworkers.
2: Yeah, that one's tied into the last one.
1: Yeah, it is.
2: You know it is. There's no betting involved.
1: Yeah. Yeah, that's a sucker bet. Yeah. I would love to take that bet.
2: Yeah.
1: Hooked up with a coworker, Maitland?
5: Mm-mm.
1: No. Hobbies, yes. Steve, yes. Me, yes. Tommy, no. Hurt yourself while performing some sort of stunt for attention. Doesn't have to be like a stunt, but...
7: Anything BMX?
2: Well, I mean,
7: are stunts for attention.
2: Yeah, a lot of them happened while you were drinking too.
1: Yes.
2: I don't think I've ever actually hurt myself though.
1: Next one: leave a credit card at the bar. Yes.
7: Wait, I am just on fire.
2: no, I didn't do that until I was in my 30s.
1: One more before
2: I left it at Bar Louie.
1: Oh yeah. One more for this break. Live with a weird random roommate. Oh,
5: yes.
7: Can I get like? Bonus points?
1: Yeah, do I get a point for every weird roommate?
5: Yeah.
1: And I'm not talking about college. I mean the couple that I had after college when I was so broke but needed roommates.
7: Yep.
2: Yeah, my closest one was Doug, known as Kia.
1: But he was fun
2: but
1: weird.
2: But he wasn't totally random. I did know him before that.
1: And he was fun weird.
2: Yeah.
1: Like, you never were like, this guy's going to murder us.
2: Mm-hmm.
1: Like, I had that one guy that was a photographer for the newspaper that I lived with. He was weird, and he put his feet on furniture all the time, and all my furniture smelled like his feet after I moved out.
2: Yeah. That's pretty gross.
1: That was a real bummer.
2: Your foot stink.
1: And the other guy brought his dog and didn't take care of it. He let it poop in the basement next to the air conditioner, next to the furnace where it would generate.
7: The intake, right?
2: Yeah, because he didn't want to go outside with him.
1: And then when he left, I found cereal on the ceiling in his room.
5: What?
1: I don't even know how that's possible.
2: Yeah.
1: Like, did you just get excited and throw it up?
2: Boy, that guy was a nice guy, but a gross,
1: wonderful
2: slob.
1: Wonderful person.
2: What a slob he was.
1: All right, we'll continue. See who gets the most points out of the 30 things everybody does before they turn 30. That's on the way. More next. It is the Free Beer and Hot Wings Show.
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0: Yeah.
1: Yeah. Once. Raw dog, a random person. Nope.
2: No.
0: No. But Kelly gets a point.
1: Yeah. Oh,
3: almost certainly.
1: Kelly, all of our points.
2: Yeah, almost certainly.
1: Sexed the wrong person. What was I going to do? Write him a letter.
0: You sent the pigeon to the wrong house.
4: Accidentally sent Polaroids to your grandma.
1: That's something I would have done by accident.
2: Yeah. Before I was 30, in order to do that, it would have taken me so long to write the text.
1: Using all of the digits
2: to spell out a word, I would have caught it before I hit send.
1: It would have just said pork, ?
0: Pork, 69.
2: Yeah. It barely counts.
1: Does it count if I wrote boobs on a calculator and headed it to the wrong person?
4: Exactly what I was going to say. 80085. Yeah.
1: Look at this. It says loose. Didn't Freebeer go number 3 in his pants? Not that I know of.
4: No, that was in a field.
1: It wasn't number 3. And it wasn't in my pants. It's a totally different thing.
2: I mean, honestly, there isn't a guy alive, though, that hasn't a little bit before 30. Yeah. Like, 1 million times.
1: Okay, real quickly, let's get the last several. Sleep through an important event? No.
2: Yes.
1: No. Stand up a date? No. I worked too hard to get them. I had like 8 between 20 and 30. What am I going to do, skip one? I missed 12.5% of my dates by just not going.
2: Yeah, no way.
1: Give yourself a point for not going for it. Not going after the hottest girl in the bar, asking for the promotion of the raise, or just not being brave enough to bet on yourself. That's a cop-out. Actually, I went through a stage in college where I said to Hot Wings, I'm like, I'm going to ask the hottest girl out at the bar every time we go. And I made it about 4 weeks before that was soul-crushing. All it took was like 3 in a row laughing when I asked. Where I went, boy, I think I might be out of my class. All right, who got the most points? I got 10. Maitland.
0: 15.
1: Jesus.
2: Whoa.
1: Hot Wings.
2: I only ended up with 7.
1: Steve.
4: 19.
1: Let me see.
0: Oh my God.
4: And there are at least a couple where I didn't give myself a point where I probably could have.
1: Tommy, how many do you have?
5: I think I'm at 10, so I don't know what that says about
1: your challenge is to get 9 more in the next 6 years so you can pass Steve. Yep.
5: I'll do that just for you, Steve.
4: Yeah, really. No, but by the end of the week.
5: Mainly, by the end of the week,
1: do you think you
5: weekend.
1: Will pass Steve in the next few years?
4: Yeah, you're going to be raw dogging strangers.
1: Yeah.
0: Anything's possible.
1: Back in a minute, it is the Free Beer and Hot Wing Show.
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19: Whale in a water comparison. Cage.
20: No, but not your fish.
19: Not your fish, Premier, just all the other fish people. I'm like, oh, cool. They've stole these people or this fish from the ocean. They didn't. They have like fish farms and whatever. Right?
20: Saltwater fish are ripped from the ocean.
19: See, that makes me feel so bad. Just like you're ripping birds from the air to cage them. I just can't. I got friends who have pet birds, and every time I'm like, you seem nice, but that is weird to me.
20: Well, they're not really pets, they're captives.
19: Yeah, let's take exactly.
21: Let's take this majestic beast that can fly hundreds of miles in a day, no problem, and put it in a cage that's a foot by a foot.
20: Yeah. Well, I mean, I don't think most people's parrots they have at home are going to fly hundreds of miles, you know, because they clipped their wings.
21: Yeah.
22: I mean, they probably would have, you know, if they're soaring high above the Amazon where they want to be. But no, instead, they're in Gary's garage for 90 years.
21: Yeah, dropping slurs.
22: Yeah, like, ah, great.
20: Wait. So when you see the aquarium at our house, you see it as a cage of attacked animals that have been imprisoned?
19: Not just your house. Every house that has fish.
20: But we're talking about the one.
19: Yeah,
22: it's 80 gallons of shattered dreams.
19: I look at it and I'm like, well, this is really pretty. But man, I wonder what it's like to be kidnapped from your home and then put in a water cage.
20: Yeah,
21: it's okay, though. He has the lights that mimic any part of the world.
19: Yeah.
21: So
19: and then
21: it's
19: never,
21: like their home.
19: Like it never changes for them. Like they could swim around the whole ocean. They got the whole ocean and now they're confined.
20: First of all, fish don't just go on walkabout. They generally stay in their own area.
19: They don't migrate around the ocean.
20: Why would fish from a coral reef just go out swimming in the broad ocean?
19: I'm not sure. I'm not a fish.
20: Okay. But I don't think they do that.
19: Like
20: it's
19: how
20: not
19: people
20: like Finding
19: migrate.
20: Nemo.
19: It's not the same. I thought fish and stuff, like some of them want to be in warmer water. So they move around when it gets like sharks and stuff.
21: Yes, many fish species migrate.
20: Yes.
19: Thanks, Gene. Keep going, bud.
21: That was pretty easy to debunk.
20: But I'm saying that, like, the fish in the tank that I have, you don't get a yellow tang who's like, hey, I've been living at this reef in Hawaii for a long time. I guess I'm just going to go out into the middle of the Pacific and see what I can find.
19: Wow. Yellow tang fish migrate.
20: Okay. I like
19: that
20: my chances here.
19: I feel bad here. Oh, no, they don't. No, they don't.
20: I'll tell you, you want to hear something that'll make me feel bad about a yellow tang?
19: Okay.
20: Okay, so I have one.
22: Yeah.
20: And they used to be relatively
19: cool
20: inexpensive.
19: Looking.
22: Yeah.
20: As far as saltwater aquarium fish go.
22: You name them Poon?
20: Nope.
21: Oh, that is a cool fish.
20: But
21: can I come over and look at it?
20: No. And the reason they're super expensive now is because the way they do the areas where you can harvest fish from in a lot of the foreign countries.
19: Yeah, the kidnapping spots.
20: Yeah. So you buy a plot at the bottom of the ocean, like an old gold mine.
19: Okay.
20: Like where you get a plot and you can sift for gold. And if you get some, you're lucky. And then the people go down there and they're not supposed to take any more than what's in their 12 by 12 plot.
22: So they're fish plot.
20: Yeah.
22: Okay.
19: Yeah.
20: But then how do you police that?
22: Impossible.
20: It's not like there's the fish police, you know, down in the reef. So I guess the last straw was a box truck in Hawaii being abandoned on the side of the road. And when they opened it up, there were like 8,000 yellow tangs in there. So then they made it so that they couldn't export yellow tangs away from Hawaii anymore.
19: Mm-hmm. Oh, my God. Yeah. See, imagine you get kidnapped from the ocean. And then you're put into a little jar.
20: A bag,
19: even better.
20: With
19: and
20: air.
19: Then you're brought to whatever pet store that's always dimly lit. Those fish stores are always so dimly lit. and then you live in a little teeny habitat until, you know, somebody comes to get you, and then you have to make sure that that person who's totally new to you knows the process of changing out from one water to the next to then put you into the fish tank. I had an ex who did that, and he killed so many pieces of coral and fish that I was like, I don't think you're supposed to have fish. And I don't know. I just feel bad for fish and birds.
0: But sometimes they get to live in a dentist office.
19: Yeah, which is cool. You know what is nice? Escape.
21: Or a rapper's house.
20: They have no predators. That's a nice thing.
19: Oh, that is nice.
20: And they always have a guaranteed source of food, except when I'm on vacation.
0: Yeah, well, I don't know about that. You've had plenty of fish that weren't supposed to have any predators that other fish in your tank manhandled.
21: Yeah, you're the predator in your fish tank.
20: Yeah.
19: Makes a lot
20: that's
19: of
20: probably
19: sense,
20: true, actually.
1: Oh, no. The big man is coming again. Someone's going to die.
20: Would you feel bad if this is the reason I sold off my aquarium?
0: No.
19: No, actually, I feel good about it.
21: I feel happy that more fish are going free.
0: No, because it would be an opportunity to encourage you to get something different.
20: What would you encourage me to get?
0: I'm not sure right now. Probably a motorcycle.
20: If I stop throwing money down the drain with that, what could I throw money at that would be stupid?
0: Almost certainly like the dune buggy life.
21: Yeah, dirt bikes in a pool.
20: Together? Am I riding the dirt bike in the pool, like in those spheres?
21: Do whatever you want, man.
20: Okay, good idea. Kids would like that better, probably. A dirt bike at a pool? Let's dump the fish out today. More on the way. It is the Free Beer and Hot Wing Show.
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0: cheapskates are filled with ingenuity. And this has been my wife's TikTok algorithm lately, and I've seen so many of them, I thought, I got to share them with you. This first dude. Well, first of all, before we get to this one, the one I don't have that I meant to find, but I forgot, was a guy who, he's now an empty nester.
1: Okay.
0: He and his wife had separated. His kids are all grown. And he's an auto mechanic, and he now lives in his shop.
1: Okay, yeah.
0: His sink and shower is the work sink. If people's cars are going to be there a while because maybe they can't afford to make all the payments and he's still working on it, he uses them as a closet and a bed. He saves the water he bathes with, and then that's what his employees use to wash the cars.
1: Wow.
0: His electricity is almost all done by car battery. It's like they're rechargeable. I don't have to pay for electricity for any of my lights.
1: Makes sense. And he said, you just drive him around with the alternator, charge the battery back up.
0: He ran his lights off somebody's car with the hood up. Then he ran the battery or ran the engine. Yeah. Gets it all charged back up. Sleeps in carbon monoxide all the time. So that's fine.
1: Yeah. Sounds, I mean, it seems healthy. Seems pretty miserable.
0: So he said, I make over $100,000 a year. I just like saving the money.
1: Yeah. I mean, if it doesn't bother you, like for a lot of people, for me, for instance, like I would want a regular shower.
0: And a bed.
1: You know, and
0: shower and a bed. That's
1: and,
0: all.
1: And yeah, even at least a cot, you know, like
0: there's another one with a woman who wouldn't buy a mattress. And the guy that she was dating kept saying, this is a real problem for our love life. And I'm like, yeah, you can buy her a mattress.
1: It's really gross.
0: But so she wouldn't even use electricity to pump up her air mattress because she didn't, quote, I don't want to waste electricity on the air mattress. So she considers blowing it up each day, her workout. And so they showed her for like hours sitting there.
1: See, that's just that's stupid. So
0: miserable.
1: That's dumb.
0: Miserable.
1: That's really dumb. And for the price of an air mattress, you could buy almost, you don't even need to buy a regular mattress, just something that like some cushions, outdoor cushions or something for the same price.
0: Right.
1: That you wouldn't have to inflate.
0: People give stuff away on Facebook all the time.
2: Yeah, so, at least get like a bicycle pump so you don't have to do it.
1: Yeah. Pretty easy.
0: There was another woman
1: mattress
0: who was pregnant, and she was she got all of her medications for her pregnancy, like all the vitamins and everything, folic acid, everything that you would take from dumpster diving thrown out medications. And then she picked up garbage and had her husband/boyfriend build her a breast pump. Using like a bike pump and a funnel.
1: Wow.
3: Ew.
0: And she goes, it hurts so bad, but I think it'll work. She wasn't even, her milk hadn't come in yet because the baby hadn't come out, but there she is. Hark, hark, hark.
2: Insurance gives you one of them.
1: Yeah. She's
0: out if you don't have insurance.
1: They probably don't have it if they're doing that.
0: Listen to this. This guy might be crazier than the rest of them because he'll do anything to save money or make money.
4: They stop your heart for 1 minute, but you still breathe. Stay there 14 days, pays $25,000.
0: Medical experiments.
2: Okay.
5: Mark's an interesting guy. He's a really good person, but obviously he's an extreme cheapskate.
4: These are my favorite, the penny loafers from back in the day. But the interesting thing about this, and this is how you can really tell, and pardon the smell, that's me.
0: Don't do that.
4: If you look right here, when my roommate's dog ate the top, I took a marker and I penned in the black as not to buy a new pair.
0: Okay,
1: just, okay, I don't have
0: that
1: a problem
0: one makes
1: with that.
0: Sense. Yeah. That one, especially if you're there, your everyday wearing shoes. Yeah, knock yourself out.
1: Yeah,
5: he's just a quirky dude, and he literally will save money anywhere.
4: These shoes and all my dress shoes, I get from the shoe repair store. People drop off the shoes, they forget about them, or don't have the money to pick them up.
6: Mark has.
0: So wait, what do you do? Just go in and say, do you have any people never picked up and then buy them? Probably, right?
2: Probably, yeah.
1: Yeah, I'm sure that's exactly
0: like,
1: what
0: whatever.
1: Yeah, I'm sure that's exactly what happens. Yeah, I got no problem with that.
6: Mark has a habit of doing things that are a little bit beyond what I consider cheapskate.
7: Mark keeps his grocery budget under $60 a month by disregarding expiration dates and spending no more than a dollar on any single item.
1: Okay, I hope this is a really old TLC show because that chicken was dated 2012.
0: It probably is. But you never know.
4: Tortillas, 50 cents. Power bars, 50 cents. Cupcakes, 50 cents. Peanut butter and jelly, $1.
7: In the past 6 years, Mark has volunteered in more than 100 medical studies.
0: That's the one. Like, you can save money on food and everything else. But listen to this.
1: Okay.
7: And the riskier the trial, the better it pays.
3: Sure. I've been debating whether doing this new study.
8: You're doing another study?
3: Of course. What it is, it's a testicular study. What I'm going to do is I'm going to have a testicle replacement and make $35,000.
0: Wow. So he's going to voluntarily get a nudicle put in.
1: Wow.
0: For $35,000.
2: I mean, something tells me he's not really using them anyway, so.
1: No, I mean, at that point, I guess.
9: $35,000's not bad, guys.
0: That's a lot of money.
1: That's a lot. That's a lot of money.
0: Mine aren't needed.
2: Yeah, I mean, as long as.
1: Yeah, mine's not in the right home about anyway, so.
0: Alex, would you give up the good one or the little disfigured one?
1: I don't know. I mean, it's hard to say because if I gave up the smaller one and got then a normal-sized nudicle, it might throw off my whole walk and everything. I'm pretty used to the way it lays, you know.
2: Yeah, you'd
1: know,
2: walking in circles.
0: You'd be like, God, it feels like I have giant balls now. It does is stick to my legs.
1: Yeah, I might kind of hate it.
0: It's like I have webbed legs now.
1: Yeah, I might not like it. And at this point, I don't want any more kids anyway or anything. So, I could replace the bigger one with a smaller one. Even them out.
2: $35,000. That would be hard to pass up.
0: That's really? Would you do it?
1: If I really needed the money.
0: Yeah.
1: But.
0: I'm not big on elective surgery.
2: This guy doesn't seem like he needs the money.
0: I don't think he does.
2: I bet that he probably has like $3 million in his bank account, but refuses to spend any of it.
1: Yeah.
8: You're going to have your testicles replaced?
3: One of my testicles, not both.
1: Okay, yeah. Well,
0: that's crazy. He's stupid.
3: Well, they give you an artificial one, so I'd still have two working parts. My roommate is on the fence about the testicular study. He really doesn't want me to do it. But I'm going to do it. I'm going to go for it.
7: Mark enrolls in medical trials in order to get free checkups, saving himself $750 or more in the process.
1: Okay, well, yeah. Makes sense. I mean, they got to give you a physical to make sure you're up to doing it. So, yeah, he's getting that's actually pretty smart.
2: He's probably getting multiple physicals every year, too.
0: There are a lot of people asking, how do they sign up to give away a testicle right now?
3: When I was doing clinical trials, I would get these scrubs. I would take a pair home. I would use them for daily work, exercise, and for doing other clinical trials.
2: And you look like a doctor. So people are like, hey, that guy.
1: That was a popular trend for a while.
0: Yeah, it was.
1: Scrubs.
3: Saved on laundry, cheap to clean, and they were free. These are the scrubs from the clinical trials. These all represent a part of history. For example, these are the Ebola I studied. This is my favorite.
1: Ebola? Oh, you got Ebola? Oh, gosh, man. God.
3: Everyone was panicked when my friend and I did this study. Never tested on humans or animals before. We were the first two in the country to have it done. It's $5,000 for a week. So why would I not do it?
5: I couldn't endure
1: Ebola. Especially misery.
5: I couldn't do it, especially some of the crazier trials, but Mark's full well into it.
3: The two studies that I'm waiting on that I have not been in yet is a flatline study. This is a really good one. What they do is they stop your heart for 1 minute, but you still breathe. Stay there 14 days, pays $25,000. But the FDA kind of stepped in and stopped that. The second one that I'm really...
1: You mean like the movie Flatliners?
0: Yeah.
1: They didn't want to let you go through with that one?
3: The second one that I'm really anxious and really excited and waiting to do is this testicular study. What you do is you go in and you donate one of your testicles. They replace it with an artificial one. And when you check out after 14 days, you get a check for $35,000.
1: A lot of money. 2 weeks.
7: Mark participates in so many clinical trials that he gets free checkups every month to see if he's a good candidate for each study.
3: So what we're doing today is we're going to go basically for a physical examination. It's going to take some blood, make sure that I don't have high cholesterol, diabetes.
10: Okay, have a seat. Dr. Goldsmith will be right with you.
3: All right.
10: Okay.
0: So he's about to find out if he gets to have a ball transplant.
11: So what's motivating you to want to go under the knife and be part of a study like that?
3: The money.
1: This doctor looks oddly like Homer Simpson.
0: He does. Okay, he boy. I would not trust this doctor was my first thought when I saw him.
1: Yeah,
0: he does look cross-eyed.
1: I think he's just got really light-colored eyes, so when the light hits it, they look weird.
0: He looks like he's going to make this sound.
1: Yeah, he does.
11: So let's think about what you just said. So we're going to lose one of our testicles.
3: We're going to replace one of our testicles for the money. Yes.
11: So, okay. Have you ever had your testosterone level measured?
3: No.
11: So what I'd like for you to do is take off your shirt.
3: Okay.
11: And I'll come back in and we'll do a brief exam.
3: Okay.
11: Okay. And also, I got to check out your gyms.
3: Okay.
11: So we'll take a look at that too.
0: This doc's a little too casual for me.
10: Being a lab rat, you have to be very healthy. Your labs have to be in certain ranges and levels, in a healthy level, to be a healthy control.
11: And I just want to take a quick listen to your heart.
10: Okay.
1: That should be good. They haven't stopped it yet.
11: Pain or shortness of breath?
10: No.
11: Your heart sounds regular, and I'll hear extra beats. Now, what I'm going to also say is, you do have the man boob thing going on.
1: Oh, man. Okay.
0: What's the meanest thing your doctor ever said to you?
1: Well, that's a whole other topic, but say you got the whole man boob thing going on, can't feel terribly good.
2: Oh, that's rough.
11: So basically what you've got is the what we call gynecomastia. And so unfortunately for you, you're making whatever testosterone you're making is being converted into estrogen. So if you go get your testicle yanked out.
0: The whole time he's saying this, he's playing Tune in Tokyo on the guy's big man boobs.
1: He's just poking around on there doing like a finger mammogram on this dude.
9: Yeah.
0: Like, all right, man, stop touching him.
1: I don't like this. This all makes me feel awkward.
11: Estrogen. So if you go get your testicle yanked out as part of this study, that it can make the man boobs bigger.
10: Okay.
11: And it can make your testosterone less. So that would be not in our interest.
10: Okay.
11: Go ahead.
1: Putting on the gloves.
2: Putting on the gloves. Here we go.
11: Okay. Drop your drawers and we just kind of, you know, examine both testicles. We rub them between our two fingers.
10: Okay.
11: And we just palpate around. Okay. Now we'll get lab and EKG.
0: What are you doing? Just palpating around.
1: Okay. Yeah. Yeah.
0: What are you doing? Palling around? Palpating around.
1: Yeah.
11: Part of your pre-op evaluation.
10: Okay.
12: Low testosterone levels affect roughly 39% of men. A low test result for Mark would take him out of the running for the testicular study. And ultimately, the $35,000 payday.
2: So here's the tense music.
1: Oh, yeah.
11: So the risk to you is pretty significant. I'm not endorsing the surgery.
12: Mark's test results are well below the...
2: See, now... I listen to that and I hear that is the most terribly edited audio ever.
9: Oh, yeah. Yes.
2: Listen back to it.
12: $1 payday.
11: So the risk to you is pretty significant. I'm not endorsing the surgery.
2: it's not even remotely the same.
1: Yeah, you know, like,
0: by the way, because we deal with that, we notice that. You know what's not fun for other people? Pointing that out. Oh, yeah. That's edited. That's not real.
1: Well, we can't help it. I mean, you know, we point out the things that we know are to be true.
2: Use an EQ filter on the background. Yeah. So you can get rid of it.
1: If he really did say that, and then it clearly was garbled the first time around, they said, hey, can you come back in just here? Just talking to my cell phone. Just say, I can't recommend that. Yeah. Okay, perfect.
12: Mark's test results are well below the acceptable range set for the clinical trial.
10: I'm really disappointed that I didn't get into this testicular study, but... Doctor told me there's another clinical trial that I can do. You know, there's other trials.
2: It's where you get your head cut off and then they punch it like a football.
0: Hotwings, people wish this doctor had a German accent. So would you deliver the news about breasts in the style of a German doctor here in America?
13: Well, I don't know yet about what your testicles look like, but it looks like you've got some of the man boobies.
0: That's
13: look
0: work
13: at
0: better.
13: Those are very fun to tune around, aren't they? Like a couple of schnitzels. Let's knead the dough like a pretzel. Blitzkrieg under your shirt.
0: Now, your cheapskate story's next. Also, the woman who cooks in her dishwasher.
2: Look at his eyes. Like,
0: well, they're probably messed up from experience.
2: They're doing that side blinking thing. No, this is the doctor.
0: That's true. I was going to just keep going. More next. It is the Free Beer and Hot Wings Show.
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25: Oh, Tommy, did you want one?
26: Was it doctor or dentist?
25: Doctor, but don't hurt dentists. They also are doctors.
26: Oh, sorry. Right.
25: You know, they're above chiropractor, but below real doctor. Yeah.
26: Yeah, I'd say I keep it clean in there.
16: Ooh.
27: Yeah, that's
25: okay,
27: good.
25: That's pretty good. Hot Wings gets a point.
27: Yeah, I agree.
25: Oh, we could do it by vote.
26: No, that's fine.
25: Do it
28: take,
25: like,
28: that'll take forever.
25: Yeah. Hot Wings gets a point. All right, ready for another?
27: We'll debate way too much.
28: Oh, yeah.
25: Something you can say to a waiter and while hiding a dead body.
16: Kelly.
25: I won't get one. Can I play? No, I can't play. I'm the judge.
26: What? Well, no, go ahead.
25: No, I'll say it if no one says it.
27: Okay.
25: All right.
27: All right.
25: Tommy.
26: Oh, I...
25: Forgot what to do?
26: No, tell Kelly. Kelly, go. Kelly, go.
25: Maitland.
16: Can I get ranch with that?
25: Tommy.
26: Do you take this? Do you have any large bags? To-go bags?
25: Hot Wings.
28: This smells better than I thought it would.
25: Kelly.
16: Is this supposed to be room temperature?
25: River temperature.
16: Yeah.
25: Steve.
27: I like it extra spicy.
25: Hot Wings, I think, gets another one. That was
28: thanks.
25: Very good.
28: Killing
25: That's
28: it.
25: Not to say your others aren't good. Something you can say to an exterminator and at a strip club.
27: Steve.
25: Well, this one's easy. I don't know if it is. Hmm. Everybody got one? Steve.
27: There's definitely critters in there.
16: Yes. But,
25: Kelly, everybody's going to have variations of hot wings.
28: Yeah.
25: It's hard to go of something not that. Right?
27: Yeah.
25: Or that's just so good. Tommy.
27: Yeah.
26: I think there's a bug in there.
25: Similar.
26: Yeah.
25: Derivative. Maitland.
16: I've never seen one like that before. Okay. Yes.
27: Or something about, I think the smell's coming from in there.
16: Yeah.
27: Like, yeah, there's many variations of that.
25: I'm going to give that one to Steve, but this was closer than expected with Maitland's late foray. Something you can say to a personal trainer and a sex worker.
27: Okay. Steve.
25: I hope none of you say it because I think I'd win. Steve.
27: I'm trying, but it's just not getting any bigger.
16: I got
25: Kelly.
16: One. Is it supposed to hurt?
25: Alex.
28: I'm just looking for a good pump.
25: Tommy.
26: Let's try doggy style.
25: You'd say that to a personal trainer?
26: Could be.
27: Yeah. Yeah.
25: In what context would you say that to a personal trainer?
26: Oh, downward dog, I meant. But... Dang it.
27: Oh, what an innocent mistake.
26: I was so close, but so far.
28: Oh, yeah, right. Very different.
26: Dang it.
16: It just feels really tight when I move like that.
25: Mine would have been, I paid you, you do it.
16: Yes.
25: Against all judgment, I'm giving it to Tommy because that was such a hilarious failure.
27: Yep.
26: Thank you, I think.
25: You're welcome.
28: I agree with that.
27: Yeah.
25: What is something you can say at the dentist and while robbing a convenience store? Okay, we're just going to go shouting about that.
16: Okay.
25: Scoring is dumb. Then I can play.
26: Oh, that was
16: I'm here because of the candy. Yes.
25: This is a robbery. I'd say it to the dentist. Howings?
28: I got nothing.
25: Steve?
29: No.
25: All right. Something you can say at your grandma's funeral and during an X-rated movie.
27: Steve.
25: Steve.
28: She looks good.
16: Yeah. Oh, yeah.
25: For her age? No.
16: I got it.
27: Yeah.
16: I'd still tap that.
25: Yeah.
28: Everything around here is stiff.
25: Oh. Maitland?
30: I don't have one.
25: Close your box. We're done.
30: Yeah.
25: These are fun. All right.
28: Close your box.
25: She's in a coffin or it's a vagina.
27: I know.
16: Yeah. Yeah, thank we got clarifying. No,
25: something you can say while ordering at Subway and when rejecting someone.
16: Oh. Steve. Guess you didn't want to eat fresh.
0: Steve. hot wings.
25: Steve?
1: I didn't ask for the foot long.
2: Oh. That's what I was going to say.
25: Or you said it was a foot long. Hot wings.
0: Yeah, mine was foot long related. Yeah.
25: Okay. Anybody else?
2: Your tomatoes aren't as fresh as I thought.
1: Wait, what was it again? What was
25: something you can say while ordering at Subway and when rejecting someone.
0: It's not you. I just can't handle a foot long.
3: Yeah. It just reminds me too much of Jared.
1: Yeah. I was trying to come up with a Jared one, too, and I couldn't.
25: Oh, that's it. Because, yeah. Mm-hmm. If you rejected someone by saying, this gives me Jared vibes.
3: Yeah.
25: Something you can say to your dog that just peed on the carpet and to a MILF. Bad girl.
3: Yeah.
25: Bad. Do you want me to rub your nose in it?
0: Man, I just didn't think you could squirt that much.
3: Yeah. Stay there. I'll go get a towel. And I just cleaned that carpet.
25: On the floor, Marcy. Oh.
2: Oh, I got one.
1: Tried is to that think the of dog a, or the or
25: either
1: the
25: one,
1: milk.
25: I tried to think of an outdated name someone might name their dog.
0: I got one. You bitch.
25: Or you bitch. I don't know why you'd be turned on by the dog, Pete.
0: I don't know either.
25: Something you'd say during an award acceptance speech and while murdering someone.
2: I did this for my family.
3: Yeah.
25: Yeah, that's it.
3: This one's for you, Mom.
16: I'd like to thank God for this opportunity.
25: Ooh. Mm-hmm. Yeah. Something you can say on a roller coaster and during a wardrobe malfunction.
3: Wee.
0: Man, look at the size of that hill.
25: Oh, <dude. laughs> That is a steep drop. Does it look like this is sagging?
3: Oh, no, my buckle broke.
2: Ah, oh, that's good.
25: Hey.
0: What?
25: My penis is sticking out. You can say that on a roller coaster.
1: Sure.
3: Say that anywhere you want.
2: Yeah, fine.
25: You can say that on a roller coaster just fine. It'd be weird, but I bet it's happened. Something you can say at a haunted house and in a bouncy castle.
16: Oh. A haunted house and a bouncy castle.
3: I hate it here. I hate bouncy castles.
25: Yeah. What about haunted houses?
3: I like those. Kinda. But if somebody's chasing me, I'll be like, ah, I hate it here. In a funny way.
25: That's a hard one. I don't think I have one.
16: I don't either. But one of my favorite things right now is, I don't know how I got on it, but the mirror house TikTok algorithm where little kids are running full speed into a mirror house.
1: It's one of my favorite things.
16: Oh. It's amazing. It makes me want us. I feel like we need to do, each of us should do a full speed run through a mirror house.
2: Oh, yes.
16: It's almost fair season.
1: So a race.
0: Yeah,
1: we'll just do it. We'll do it like a race.
16: Yes.
0: Perfect. You go first.
16: But I absolutely will. You cannot go any slower than full speed.
25: No.
16: Yeah, you have to.
25: Yeah, let me just be clear. I'm not doing this concussion game you've
16: so
25: thought of.
16: Great.
0: Yeah.
16: You wear helmets. Actually, we should be on rollerblades.
25: Well, I'm not even going to make it there then. Something you can say after winning the lottery and to your nipples in the frozen food section.
16: I'm so hard right now.
2: I thought it'd be bigger.
16: Yeah. Do they have to tax everything?
25: You'd say that to your nipples?
3: Yeah, they'd tax my nipples.
25: Something you can say to your therapist and while trying out a new sex position.
16: This doesn't feel great.
2: It isn't you, it's me.
16: Yeah.
25: You keep calling this work, and I agree.
16: Yeah.
0: I'm getting more out of this than I thought.
16: Yeah. Why am I always crying?
0: Hand me a tissue.
16: Yeah.
25: I'm doing this because of my mother, aren't I?
16: Yeah.
2: Oh, my God.
25: Something you can say at a family reunion and during car sex.
16: I don't want to be here.
0: Man, it's really hot.
16: Yeah.
25: I don't know anyone at this thing.
2: Cousin Jerry, haven't seen you in a minute.
16: Oh, God.
25: You're banging Cousin Jerry?
16: Maybe.
25: Something you could say at Christmas dinner and while getting kicked out of a bar.
2: You're on the naughty list. No?
25: I don't think anybody left you hanging. Just no one has anything.
0: Yeah. We're all just thinking.
25: Something you could say at the zoo and to a sex therapist.
2: That's one long neck.
25: You could say, I guess those are called bears.
16: Oh, I see.
25: Yeah. Like if you're like talking the to a therapist ones. About gay sex.
16: Mm. Oh, okay.
25: And they might be bears.
16: Mm.
25: At the zoo.
27: Yeah. Just want to tug the trunk.
25: Something you can say on an airplane and while creating an OnlyFans.
16: You mean I can't put my feet there?
25: Of course, from this high up, it looks small.
27: Would you like some peanuts?
25: Do you think on an OnlyFans you could write, no peanut allergy, kids?
27: Yeah, probably.
25: Probably not. Something you can say at your cousin's bar mitzvah and while inviting someone to come back to your place. Bat mitzvah.
16: You like bagels?
27: And you'll get a load of this hole.
25: Ooh, you're a man now.
27: Well, if it's a bat, that's a girl.
25: I know, but yeah. I didn't remember which one it was, yeah. Even though I read it and could look yeah. down. And I wanted my joke to work.
27: It works.
4: It works.
26: It's kosher.
27: Yeah. Oh. There you go.
25: More on the way. It is the Free Beer Not Wig Show.
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7: Doesn't it make you mad when they totally miss the point?
8: Are you tired of the normal way to close a box of cereal? You know, roll the bag down and close the top. This lady has another way.
9: This is what my boyfriend does. Shuts it. It's not even actually closed. Have you seen this?
10: Wait a minute. What's the issue with that? Okay, so it's
11: just
10: not
11: like loose flaps.
8: I don't care if the flaps are tight or loose. It's still fun to get in there, though, and it doesn't diminish anything you find
10: that's
8: inside.
10: That's true.
11: But
10: yeah,
11: it does
10: the contents are still fine.
11: No, loose flaps like that, that messes up the box, and then the box is all loose.
10: Everything inside is all
12: scaled. It just gets worse and worse every time you shove your hand in there.
8: I love boxes just the way they are.
10: Your whole hand? Do you put your whole hand in there?
12: Sometimes, if the bag rolled down is down there a little ways.
8: So oh, you got to get in there deep.
12: You got to get down.
11: Oh, yeah.
10: You got to fish the bag out.
11: Yeah, Freebeer, you mind popping my button?
8: I popped your button when you weren't ready.
10: Did you just give it a little boop?
8: Yep.
11: That's all it needs sometimes, just a little boop.
8: Totally. As soon as I went to push it, I thought, oh, remember last week when you were a creep?
10: Yeah.
11: All right, if you've never played Name That Tune before, I've got tunes for you to name and clues to go along with them. I read the clue first, and if you know the tune based on the clue, you buzz in with your name because your name is your buzzer. Test your buzzer.
13: Maitland. Hot wings.
11: That's right. That's how buzzers work. If you don't know the tune based off of the clue that I'm reading, no worries. I'll play the tune for you, and you can guess then with the same rules. Your name is your buzzer. Try again.
13: Maitland.
11: There we go.
8: Tommy didn't do it. He stinks.
13: I did.
12: Oh, that's man. A why do you stink?
11: Man, you could not stink if you tried hard enough. And you've got a chance to redeem yourself right here with Name That Tune. Years, dates, and days, and some months in between. Here's your tune and clue number one. In this song, this band points out that you can see your everlasting summer fading fast. So you grab a piece of something that you think is going to last. This band says you wouldn't even know diamond if you held it in your hand. Steve.
10: Steely Dan, Reeling in the Years.
12: Ah, yes. I'm like, oh, I know that line. What is that?
8: Nice job, Steve.

0: one.
1: It's a thousand years. Ingrid Michaelson?
0: No. Right song. Wrong singer. Hot Wings.
2: A thousand years. Vanessa Carlson.
0: No.
1: She sings a thousand miles.
3: Oh, I was on a track. That's amazing.
0: This is Christina Perry.
1: Yes.
0: Ever since this was in the Twilight movies, every wedding I've ever been to has this at some point in the day.
3: Oh, that makes sense. Who knew the Twilight movies would have such a lasting cultural impact?
1: Everyone did.
4: Yeah, idiot.
2: Yeah, dumb.
4: Come on, man.
2: Jeez.
4: But you feel real stupid now, don't you? Yeah.
3: Well, I feel something. I feel weird.
2: You're no Team Edward.
0: All right, tuning clue number three. This is Name That Tune, Years, Dates, and Days. There's a "we're all gonna die anyway" message in this song. As you can hear in the lines, we don't know just where our bones will rest to dust, I guess. Forgotten and absorbed into the earth below. Here's your tune number three.
5: Steve. Smashing Pumpkins, 1979.
0: That's right.
3: No, Rebear.
0: Rebear.
3: Smashing Pumpkins, Roller Coaster Song.
0: That's right.

0: Steve has two. How many do you have, one or two?
1: I have one.
0: Okay, then I have that right. Maitland has one. Me and Tommy deadlocked, fighting for last.
2: Ooh, ooh, ooh.
3: All right. This right here is Tune In Clue. This is Tune In Clue. Number next. According to the co-writer and a longtime group member, this song was originally set in 1933 and celebrated the repeal of Prohibition. No one from the band was thrilled about the lyrics or the melody, though, so they totally redid it. Redid the melody, the words, and everyone was content with this finished product. It ended up being a nostalgic love song, or as one bandmate put it more bluntly, it's a song about losing your cherry. Here's your tune, number next.
4: Steve. Frankie Valli and the Four Seasons, December 1963.
0: Ah. Parenthetically, good. Oh, what a night.
3: Yes.
1: Good pull.

0: Meanwhile, poor Frankie Valli still getting rolled out. His brain's turned into mounted or crushed cherries at this point. They make him stand there in between all the guys that are like young enough to be his great grandchildren. You've seen those videos, right?
1: Yes, and he barely moves his lips when he's singing.
0: Kelly, you're going to feel like you're seeing elder abuse. I'm not even kidding.
2: No.
3: It looks like the first generation Hall of Presidents. I mean, it's bad the way he stands.
0: It's really bad.
2: Oh, no.
3: Yeah. Oh, yeah.
0: Round two. Name that tune. See Steve enter with 3 points ahead of everybody. That'll be starting in the next segment. Can Steve blow it? Yes, he can. He's the Bob the Builder of losing. More next. It is the Free Beer and Hot Wings Show.
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15: Whoever's recording is laughing. And you know that laugh you do when your friend falls in a funny way, but you also say, "Are you okay?"
16: Yeah, I just
15: while
16: did
15: laughing
16: it.
15: At
16: yeah,
15: them.
16: Yeah, you
15: want. That's what happened here.
16: Yeah,
15: that's
17: the Boston you Police okay, bro? Department. Good afternoon. Thanks for joining us.
18: Like, I honestly
17: us.
18: Think I'm... he may have been passed out.
19: It looks like it.
18: And then it woke up with like the with the ground rash that's happening across his face and his right arm.
16: The way that it shoots him out and he's just limp.
18: I know. He yeah. looks yeah. like he passed out.
20: He might have hit his head somewhere.
17: Boston Police Department. Good afternoon. God. Thanks for joining us. I'm Paula Eben. The video appears to show a police officer going down a children's slide at City Hall Plaza. Our chief investigator, Cheryl Fiandaca, is here now in studio with...
16: What do you mean, it appears to show? it shows. Yeah. That's what it is.
7: Right. Yeah. Unless you can verify that's not an actual cop, but a man in, yeah, in a vest that says police.
17: Now in studio with the details, Cheryl.
8: Well, Paula, the video has already racked up more than a million views on TikTok. Take a look. You can see that the video starts with a rumbling, clanging noise coming from a twisted children's slide on City Hall Plaza. Moments later, a Boston police officer in full uniform emerges, comes sliding out on his stomach, feet first. That
18: okay. It gets worse as you watch it.
15: Our top story tonight. When you're going down a slide and your balls hit the side, it's a rupture.
7: He's ruptured so bad. He's pure rupture.
16: I've never seen a body bounce like that before.
15: No.
16: Like he bounces there. He bounces there.
15: Like his body's made out of happy fun ball.
16: And then he bounces again.
7: Well, see, that's part of the problem is they wear those, like, you know, those polyester pants.
15: Yeah,
7: they're stretchy.
16: They're fast.
7: So you know those are the pants. They are slick as balls on that metal.
15: You know, the first thing they teach you at the academy is don't go on metal slides in these clothes.
7: No.
18: Guys, watch out for these pants. They're fast.
7: Yeah, those are fast pants.
18: They make you run fast. They make you drive fast.
16: But more importantly, they make you slide
7: so fast to the slide.
8: Officer falls off the slide, lands on his face, and appears injured. Meantime, sources say other officers standing by are videotaping the shenanigans on their cell phones.
15: Is that what happened slide to Officer Jim Norton?
16: Look at that slide. Really,
7: that's an awesome slide.
15: Yeah.
7: But is not meant to bend the body of a full-grown man.
15: Yeah. By the way, they had to put up a tarp over it, like, you know, part of the architecture of it, to keep the sun from hitting it, or the part where it shoots you out to your death would have been 180 degrees every
16: day. Boy, you're really only touching it for an eighth of a second because you're going Mach 3.
7: It is... I didn't think anybody put up new metal slides anymore. That's remarkable.
16: Good for them.
7: Also, thank God that thing wasn't made of plastic, because he would have generated so much static, every bullet would have exploded on his hip.
16: Yeah. Look, somebody's got to warn this kid not to stand on the bottom of the slide.
15: Oh, yeah. He might as well.
16: He's going to be cutting
15: in front
16: half
15: of a cannon.
8: Taping the shenanigans on their cell phones. Boston. Say the was treated using his own insurance. The department also tells the I-team he has not missed work with a line of duty injury. But there are other questions about the
15: other night. This video was trending the normal way, and someone had reversed it, and so it looked like it was eating him.
7: He gets sucked in like a bank suit.
8: Missed work with a line of duty injury. But there are other questions about the appropriateness of the officer, gun belt and all, going down a children's slide.
7: Probably a mistake having your gun on you while going down this slide. But aside from that, I mean, we've seen officers stop and play basketball You know, I mean, yeah, they pull out a motorist who isn't doing anything and beat him. Yeah, let's have an issue there. Officer goes down a slide and provides joy to all of America and possibly the world because he gets shot out like a cannon. Let's let that go.
16: Not worthy of the I-team investigating.
15: No. By the way, you think when this went viral, his friends were probably like, oh, man, sucks for you. At least it's not on the news. Boom, I-team. Oh, dang it.
7: I better post this on TikTok.
15: By the way, I thought about having Steve bleep the S-word on there before I saw that there was an investigative news piece. And I'm like, well, this is even dumber. And playing it for you and saying, do you know what this sound is? And I'll bet you would have said, like, a can of Coke being vented from a vending machine. That's what it sounds like.
8: Gun belt and all, going down a children's slide in public. We asked the department about that, but they said it had no comment. We do know the identity of the officer, but we are not identifying him because he's not under investigation and is not facing any charges.
15: So this was 90 seconds of much ado about nothing. It was an excuse to show you this video over and over and over. And it was worth it.
16: Yeah, I'd appreciate it more if they just said, now to the viral videos portion of our newscast.
15: Yeah, right?
7: Yeah, I think that guy received all of the punishment he needs the way he was brutalized on the way down in that slide. That was brilliant.
16: Good for him.
15: Yes,
16: looks
15: right?
16: Like he had a blast. I want to go there.
15: Somebody said it sounds like somebody dropped ball bearings inside of a metal bucket when you listen to it. Everybody has some sort of comparison.
7: Yeah,
16: I need some fast pants like that.
18: Me too.
7: Those are sweet fast pants.
18: I want to go fast.
7: Because you could tell, like, there were there were a couple of kids that came out of that slide and going very normal kid slide speed.
15: Yeah.
7: I don't know how he got so fast outside of the pants. It's got to be the pants.
15: Oh, breaking news.
7: What?
16: Fast pants on sale?
15: That is not a cop.
18: It's a fake cop.
19: No.
18: It's a mall cop.
15: It's a bear in a man costume.
18: Oh,
7: snap.
18: They got us.
15: Yep. They're really doubling down. The war of bear identity is on.
16: Wow.
7: Oh, man.
16: Who knew?
15: What's your bear noun? I don't know. More on the way. It is the Free Beer and Otwig Show.
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6: I mean, they turned some lemonade into lemons.
5: Mm-hmm. 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
6: Lemonade into lemons is backwards.
7: That would be cool, though.
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9: Good morning, I'm Kelly, and I know people always say your friend with a boat or your friend with a cottage is, like, the best friend you can have, you know, because then you never have to buy a boat or a lake house or whatever. Yeah. But I really enjoy having the friend who likes to plan cool parties, because I like to plan a dinner where everybody can go and eat, or like I'll make a meal at my house. When it comes to planning a themed party, I ain't never done that in my life, but I always have at least one friend who does. And right now I got a killer friend. She plans the most amazing parties. I went to my girlfriend's Renaissance fair. Her name is Jen. She threw a Renaissance themed birthday. Therefore, Renaissance became one of the best party puns I've ever heard.
6: It's fantastic.
9: And y'all, when I say that there was jousting. When people were getting their tarot cards read, people were seeing their futures. And on top of that, there was like a little flower crown station and games to be played and bartenders that were like full on playing the party. You could tip the bartender to spank you. And we did.
10: Naturally. You have to. I mean, I might do that.
9: Yeah. We jousted to the death of pride, not actual dying. Okay. Nobody died. Yeah.
6: Right.
8: Can you forward me that picture? Because that was in your story, right?
9: Oh, yes. You guys, when I came in this morning, you were like, did you learn to walk on stilts? Why were you so tall in this picture?
6: Yeah.
9: It is because my friend Jen, who planned said party, is the tiniest person you ever seen.
8: She one foot tall?
9: I think she's honest to God, like maybe right at 5 feet.
10: It looks like you were wearing heels or stilts, and she was wearing whatever the antithesis of wearing heels is.
9: Yeah.
10: Like somehow it makes her shorter, whatever.
6: Instead of heelys, she's wearing holies.
10: Yeah.
6: Where like every step she takes drops her 6 inches into the ground.
9: Yeah. Like. People asked if we were standing on a hill in that picture. We're not. She's just so tiny. I am wearing boots that have like a little bit of a chunk to them. But yeah, she is the littlest person. But what is so fun about her is she knows so many people, because she's also, she's, you know, corporate boss lady. She's a comedian. Like, she runs public book clubs. Like, she is just that friend that's always planning more than just a party.
6: Mm-hmm.
9: So her birthday party had 60 people at it. She had a full-on bar, and all she asked was just to, like, you know, chip in by tipping the bartender. And she got 60 grown-ass adults to dress up in Renaissance fair.
8: Her head is literally below your shoulders.
9: I know. She is tiny.
10: The thing is,
9: she's so beautiful.
10: In the picture, though, she doesn't seem tiny. You seem like a sideshow.
9: I know. I am freakishly tall. I look like a really tall elf.
6: We thought you got so into Renaissance Fair based on one trip that you learned stilts.
9: No, I wear those boots in the
6: same energy that got you a banjo.
9: Yeah. Honestly, I would put my banjo on with that and walk around the Renaissance Festival and people would think I'd work there. Honestly. And wait, surprising, that outfit you see me in, if you're fancy at it, you can see this right now. You'll be maybe shocked, maybe not shocked to learn. I had everything in my closet with the exception of the belt that you use, little magic purse thing.
6: The theme of festivals has merely changed.
9: Yeah, and then the little cuffs around my arm, the pirate cuffs or whatever, and then the headdress. I had everything else. Everyone's like, wow, your outfit's great. I'm like, you wouldn't believe what you'd learn going to a Renaissance fair. Layers matter.
8: One time, yeah.
9: Yeah.
8: When I saw this picture, I was like, she went back to the Renaissance Fair. She loved it so much. And then I'm scrolling through. And then I saw the picture where it said, like, welcome to Genesance. Uh-huh. I was like, oh, that was this weekend.
9: Yep. She threw it in a little local park. It was insanely fun, too. Just thinking, like, hey, we'll just grill hot dogs and, you know, hire a couple bartenders where you can do this in this park. You can reserve the area. And then, boom, let's make it this fun theme. And everyone participated. And I think the people who were wearing no clothes were overwhelmed by how everybody else was showing off.
6: Oh, yeah. You'd be like, oh, I made a big mistake.
10: Yeah.
9: It was so fun.
10: Yeah. I never want to be the person that doesn't fit in.
8: No, you showed up to a Halloween costume party and you were the only one not in costume.
10: Mm-hmm. Yeah, you don't want to do that.
6: What's worse, being the only one not in costume or the only one in costume? Let's turn to our senior only one in costume correspondent, Kelly.
9: Being the only one who's in costume.
6: Is worse?
9: Yeah.
6: I think I actually.
9: Yeah, because when you're I've done that before too. I've showed up to a concert the night of Halloween or the night before wearing an astronaut costume, full on moon boots, bubble head, everything. No one else was dressed up, and I got so many high fives that night.
8: Yeah. That night worked out great.
9: I know. It also ended my 4-year-long relationship with the person I'd moved across the country. Yeah. But that's neither here. The jealousy from being the only person dressed up in the outfit.
6: It really did.
9: Ruin that relationship.
6: Yeah. You're getting too much attention.
10: I agree. That's the better of the scenarios, though. Not the breakup, but being like, because then it looks like I'm doing this on purpose didn't plan and now I'm embarrassed.
6: Being the only one without a costume at a costume party says, I'm not fun.
9: Yeah.
10: Right.
6: And the other says, I am very fun.
10: And the other says, I am getting attention on accident.
9: Yeah.
10: And I don't like it.
6: More next. It is the Free Beer and Hot Wings Show.
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15: I'm always going to be happy when we get into a Cutting Edge Countdown, and on the show I can welcome a guest who oozes rock and roll, who's the definition of rock and roll, whose swagger and ability to entertain is second to absolutely no one. His name is Des Rocks, and while it's been a pleasure to have him on the show a couple times over the course of the last couple of years, this weekend's a big weekend for Des Rocks, as his new album is officially available for your listening pleasure. So Des Rocks is here, and we'll play some songs off that new album as well. But let's get the Cutting Edge Countdown started. And we do so with a debut from a band from the UK called President. Now, this band is kind of in the same vein as Sleep Token as far as masks. We don't know who the members are, things like that. Sleep Token, Ghost. This one's a little bit different, though, President. And they've taken off like crazy. They just announced their first full-length album called Blood of Your Empire. This song, though, comes off their debut EP called King of Terrors. It's called Destroy Me, number 21, President, on the Cutting Edge Countdown.

0: Sublime back on the Cutting Edge Countdown this week with the song Until the Sun Explodes. The new album is entitled To Hell and Back. No, not Sublime. I'm talking about Des Rocks coming back to the Cutting Edge Countdown. What a week. Welcome back, my friend.
1: Of course. Thanks for having me.
2: Of course, man. I swear to God, every time I've seen you, you look more and more rock and roll every single time. Look at you. And for anybody listening right now, you can't see him, but I will explain. If you go watch the video, you can. Des is wearing this. Is that lambskin? Is that a lambskin leather jacket?
1: I have no idea, to be honest. Right. I just grab these things out of vintage thrift stores and stuff and just pop them on. Yeah.
2: There you go. I love it. You are definitely the epitome of rock and roll, man, it feels like.
1: I'm like a Pokemon. I'm like evolving, you know? I think I'm just becoming more, I'm almost at like rock and roll Charizard. And then after that, I don't know what happens.
2: That's because you want fire.
1: Exactly.
2: That's right. I love that rock and roll Charizard. That might be the best thing I heard all day. Thank God we're going on the weekend. I love that.
1: Yeah, that reminds me of like, you know that band McSabbath, like the Black Sabbath McDonald's band? I feel like there should be like a version of that, but they're all the core Pokemon characters. You got Bulbasaur, like Squirtle, Charizard, and they're all doing, you got to pick a band for them to cover.
2: Pokemon. Now I'm going to think about that too hard. Don't do that. I'm going to think about that too hard. If this band happens, I want in. That's all I'm saying.
1: You're in. Right. We'll dress up, but no one will know it's us. We'll do Rage Against the Machine covers. All right.
2: Rage Against the Machine covers. We'll just do all Tom Morello covers. Between the two of us, we can cover the Tom Morello sound. We'll figure it out.
1: 100%.
0: It'll be the greatest band ever. Des Rocks is here. We're celebrating the release of his new album, To Hell and Back. Tim Montana is at number 19 on the Cutting Edge Countdown with the song Break Me Down.

0: star at number 18 on the Cutting Edge Countdown. Yes, the band that features Keanu Reeves on bass is on the Cutting Edge Countdown with the song All In Now, the title track to their latest album. Dez Rock's new album, To Hell and Back, is available now. Let's go back to the beginning, Dez, because you've been playing guitar on stage since what? You were a preteen?
1: Yeah, I was like 13, 14 years old playing CBGBs before it closed. You know, and I would play like 3 p.m. in the day, and there was this weird loophole legally that people would just make up in New York City that I don't think really even is a thing. But you'd walk in there and they'd say, you could play if you're underage, but you have to leave right after your set. And I'm like, I never really understood this, but I would go there and I would play. And then the second I closed that last case, I'd be forced out. But yeah, I was so attracted to the building and the pace of everything. I love the hustle and bustle of playing shows and creating music. And my earliest memory is watching Queen at Wembley on TV as a little kid.
0: Oh, wow.
1: And I was instantly attracted to the size of the experience and the universality of the whole experience, of everybody united in song. And that's always been kind of my North Star.
0: See, doesn't that make you want to listen to the music? Let's hear some coming up. A song called This Land That You Know Well after Seven Dust on the Cutting Edge Countdown.
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0: 7 Dust. The song is called Unbreakable. It's number 17 on the Cutting Edge Countdown. That is off the latest 7 Dust album entitled One. To Hell and Back is the title of the new Des Rocks album. The song This Land was on the Borderlands soundtrack, Borderlands 4 specifically. And that's the first taste we got from what is now a new Des Rocks album.
1: Yeah, it's awesome, man. It's been super exciting to have that kind of platform to kick off a new album. I'm really so stoked about it.
2: Your look might be evolving. Your sound is, though, too. But it's still kind of holding true to that sort of vibey, snarly rock and roll thing that has sort of become the Des Rocks brand. Where do you take that after sort of launching on the scene with this sort of FU attitude in a sense? Where do you take that now, you know, with a new record coming?
1: Well, it's interesting. Like, you know, my sound, I always kind of describe it as like bedroom arena rock. You know what I mean? Because I make the records in like a very DIY fashion. But the intent behind the music is very grand in an unshameful way. You know, I love big sounds, but I also love making them in small places. And after that, where I take it, like, I just think there are no rules. You know what I mean? Like, I rather swing and miss big than play it safe or give people what I think they might want. You know what I mean? Like, when I'm making the music, especially records after this, it's really just like a free-flowing expression, and what comes out, comes out. And the only rules is that it has to be from me, and that's it.

0: Des Rocks, the song This Land. It is on the new album To Hell and Back. Oh, don't worry. We've got more new music from Des Rocks throughout the show, who's joining us to celebrate the release of To Hell and Back. And I love what you said before that song, man. It's like, if what you do is unapologetically Des Rocks, you can never be mad at anyone but yourself.
1: 100%, man. I mean, there's so many bands today, like, they all use the same exact writers and co-writers and producers, and you can hear it. You can hear that loss of self and identity, and it's really upsetting to me. So I'm just always trying to, like, fight the good fight, and, you know, I self-produce a lot of these records. I bring in some trusted collaborators, but not that guy who's on every record you hear. You know, it's way more like an oddball choice. I'm getting somebody you would least expect for the collabs, you know?
0: Like who? Give me an example, if you don't mind.
1: Man, well, my first record, Dream Machine, I worked with Matt Wallace, who engineered all the Faith No More records. And he had this, like, incredible sound to it. And he also worked on, like, Maroon 5. And it was a complete 180 from the Faith No More stuff. And then on this latest record, I worked with Joe Ciccarelli, who does a lot of the Morrissey records, you know, and the Strokes records. And it's really not what you would expect sonically out of either of us. But I love that, because we each kind of come to the table with a unique set of skills, and then we're forced to think outside the box and apply those skills to something different, instead of just saying, yeah, I'm going to pull up the same guitar sound. Oh, that's an orange amp. That's a Marshall stack. This preset. You know what I mean? And it's like, I like having a certain sense of not knowing what you're doing and not knowing what you're going to get in the creative process.
0: Dude, and that's the thing. You hear Des Rocks. If you know Des Rocks, you know it's Des Rocks when you hear it. Number 16 on the Cutting Edge Countdown. Same thing with Social Distortion. You can't mess with this formula. Born to Kill is the title track to the new Social Distortion album. 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

0: Autumn Kings is up to number 15 this week on the Cutting Edge Countdown, a song co-written by Charlie from Hollywood and Dead, the song Gone, Gone, Gone. Hey, I got a confession to make. I screwed up Cutter's Rockcast last week, and I do apologize for that. Of course, last week's guest on the Countdown and Rockcast was Amanda Lyberg, lead singer of Evil Under Fire. I didn't realize that my podcast feed didn't actually post the podcast. So if you want to go back and listen to my full conversation with Amanda Lyberg from last week from Eva Under Fire, please do so. It is available now. I fixed it midweek. I do apologize for that, but it is there. Cutter's Rockcast episode 457, I think, with Amanda Lyberg from Eva Under Fire, all about the new album Villainous, which will be out in a couple of weeks. The song Villainous with Maria Brink is at number 14 this week on the Cutting Edge Countdown, and it's next.
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0: featuring Maria Brink from In This Moment, the song Villainous by Eva Under Fire again this week at number 14 on the Cutting Edge Countdown. Title track to the new album from Eva Under Fire, which will be out at the beginning of July. Des Rock's new album, To Hell and Back, is available now. If you go to a Des Rock show or you listen to his album, you can see the influence of the bombastic arena rock and roll, almost Queen-esque. Was that influence there?
1: Yeah, you know, it was never like a conscious thing of, oh, they're doing X, I need to do X. It was always like, this is what a show is. You know what I mean? A show is entertaining and inclusive and takes you on a journey, kind of like a good film where different beats and different emotional notes that you hit and you come out rocking, and then at some point you end up crying, and at another point you end up laughing, and by the end you're rocking and you walk out of there as if you just went to church. You know what I mean? And that's the kind of experience I've always wanted to bring that was maybe kind of hard to capture playing, the Image Bar at 2 p.m. in Long Island when I was a kid, you know? But it's what I've always kind of wanted to do and what I've always strived towards.
0: We're celebrating the release of the new Des Rocks album, To Hell and Back, and then the new song in a moment called The Juice. Right now, Atreyu at number 13 with the song All For You. I did it!

0: The Warning at number 12 on the Cutting Edge Countdown. The song is called Kerosene. Des Rocks joining us. New album To Hell and Back is available now. The song The Juice might be my favorite song on that album. All right, guitar nerd to guitar nerd. How you getting that tone, man? Because you sound, your guitar has a certain sound to it that's infectious. And it's all over this album.
1: Yeah, so I use a lot of DI fuzz and distortion. So like, kind of here's my, I didn't mean for this to be a studio tour, but here's one of my little pedal racks here. Mm-hmm. And I have these all over the place. They're just like different combinations of things. And then I use a lot of Big Muff, like Big Muff straight in like that. And okay. I like it going right in, no amps, no nothing. I go in bone dry and I'm clipping the entire time. Like the audio looks like a big fat blob like this. And I always say, if it ain't red, it ain't right. You know what I mean? So like you can't even edit the audio because it's so gnarly and so messed up. Quick side note. You know how many times I've like walked over to one of those Marshall amps and tried to open it up and thought it was one of those Marshall refrigerators? Have you seen those? Have you ever seen the little Marshall fridges? And I see in the green room, I go, oh, wow, there's a fridge. I go, no, it's an amp, and I can play through it.
2: Yeah, right, you know, they're the same because this is the 212, so it's the same size.
1: Same size, yeah.
2: You know how bad I want to get one just to mess with my wife and just be like, that's where I keep my, you know, I don't drink a lot these days, but that's where I'll keep my, it break glass in case of emergency beverage, you know?
1: Yeah, I love that.

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Black Label Society is down a spot this week on the Cutting Edge Countdown to number 11. The song is called Name in Blood. Engines of Demolition is the new Black Label Society album, out on tour with it later this summer, with Zakk Wylde opening for Zakk Wylde, because it's Zakk Sabbath opening for Black Label Society, both featuring, of course, Zakk Wylde singing and playing guitar. Just one's all Black Sabbath covers and one's all Black Label Society. It's going to be a hell of a show. Breaking Benjamin hit the road again later this year as well. Guitarist Jason Rausch letting the news drop that they are officially done with a new album. They're just working on some artwork and the announcement coming soon. I imagine with the song Something Wicked out, the announcement will be coming really soon. And number 10, it is Breaking Benjamin on the Cutting Edge Countdown.

0: Bear Teeth at number 9 on the Cutting Edge Countdown with the song Free. Des Rocks hanging out with us. New album To Hell and Back is available now. Performing it live all over the world. Des Rocks, do you consciously think about what you're putting in that song and how you're able to make it sound live before you record it? Because you seem like the kind of guy who would.
1: Yeah, I'm obsessed with live albums. And I kind of hold live albums in a higher regard than a lot of albums. And I'm always thinking about what the song will feel like live. I'm not so consciously trying to say, oh, I'd like to have this kind of groove live. Let's write this. But I'm always assessing the song based on its live merits in a strange way. Yeah, and it's just like this to be something that I wish existed that doesn't exist. You know, I'm kind of writing for myself in a way because I just love big music, and I'm kind of willing into existence things that I wish were modern versions of music I grew up on.
0: Buddy, it sounds like you're making it, if I'm being completely honest. Des Rocks joining us on the Cutting Edge Countdown. Number 8, the former number 1 song from Shinedown. I've said that now 27 times in history. The song Safe and Sound on the Cutting Edge Countdown.

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0: Your Death Punch at number 7 this week on the Cutting Edge Countdown with the song Eye of the Storm. Des Rocks is joining us. New album called To Hell and Back. New song to debut called When the Love is Gone in just a second. But you're, okay, go back to your sound here. Because you're telling me, you gave us a little tour of the studio here a bit ago. You're telling me you're going to take that one sound that you do in the studio and also apply it live. Like the same thing.
1: I like it because it's so forward and front, and it's almost like it's going to reach out of the speakers and grab you. There's so little in between me and the sound, so it almost ends up being hyper-personal. But in a studio setting, I love to blend it with real amps and live amps and just kind of provide a little air, a little bit more soul to it.
2: Okay, you did that in the studio, not live.
1: Oh, live, I do both. I run a DI out, and it's blended with my live amp as well. So it achieves the same effect that I have in the studio. Yeah.
2: There's such a huge sound happening. And that's why I asked, is it, you know, because to recreate that live, so now I know you're blending these two things because it sounds like there's four guitar players on stage.
1: Yeah, we're like the most stripped down and technically advanced band ever. Like we have so much going on stage, sonically, where you know, like it is very stripped down at moments, but my guitar is triggering so many more things and the signal is split so many different ways where live it sounds enormous. It really does. And I'll even have like a guitar that's just a quarter, like a millisecond delay ahead or behind something else. And it almost sounds like there's two guitar players, you know? Hey, yo!

0: Jazz Rocks, When the Love is Gone on the Cutting Edge Countdown. We've talked at length about the songwriting for Des Rocks' new album, To Hell and Back, with the sound, the technical aspect. We've been chatting here for a couple of minutes because I'm kind of blown away. And so what you're saying you do is sort of genius, Des. And it seems simple, but at the same time, a lot of people don't do that.
1: Thanks, man. Well, I mean, that's really the intent of the music, is like big music and the escapism of rock and roll. Like that's really
2: my thing. How did you say it at the beginning of this? Arena rock for bedroom arena rock?
1: Bedroom arena rock. I also call it, I refer to myself as a working class rock star sometimes.
2: There you go.
1: Like, it's just like, I don't know. It's like very much like on stage, it's so big and so larger than life. And then off stage, it's like very much, we're like very much like every guys, you know, like we're just like salt of the earth New Yorkers. And there's this kind of like duality in that, in the performance and the offstage thing, which also is just very symbolic of Des Rocks as a whole. We recorded the whole album live as a rock band, as a three piece,
2: okay,
1: which was really no tricks, no copy and pasting, no nothing, you know, cool, no editing, cool. Just raw. And I really show. So the album is going to be extraordinarily intense and sonically really beautiful.
0: It's called To Hell and Back, and it is available now, the latest album from Des Rocks. And number six on the Cutting Edge Countdown, the band Architects with Broken Mirror.

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Alien Nation, of course, the latest 3 days grace album, the one with Adam Gontier and Matt Walsh singing. Still, I think that's an incredible feat. Rock bands as a whole, old and new, are pulling off some of the coolest things we have ever seen. Doesn't matter who you're listening to. It could be from the ultra heavy to the ultra light

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0: Ice Nine Kills, Twisting the Knife, number 4 on the Cutting Edge Countdown. Des Rocks, it has been a long time since I've seen you at a showcase before you were signed in one of the craziest, sweatiest little 15-minute rock and roll shows I've ever seen. Congratulations to Hell and Back is the new album.
1: Thanks. I mean, one of my very, very first shows ever, we played to nobody in a bar. And right when we finished the show,

0: it's a long way to the top if you want to rock and roll. That lyric came through on AC/DC. Yeah. And it stuck with me ever since, because like what we do is not easy. It is always a struggle. If you say, I'm just a guy from Long Island and I want to just play arenas, and I don't know a single person in the music industry or anything. I'm just with a bunch of guys who live in the shadow of New York City. We don't know nothing. We don't know anyone. And it is a long way to the top if you want to rock and roll. You know, like nobody in Metallica is my dad. You know what I mean?
1: Yeah.
0: And it's a struggle, but like, you know, that's what makes it so worthwhile, knowing that it's effervescent, it could be gone at any moment. That's why every second on stage we play it like it's our last show ever. Every single show, you know, it's so precious to us because we know what it's like to lose it. We know we can lose it at any second, and we're just so grateful to be there. We really are. Like, we are just so happy that we're like three bozos from New York who actually get to do this. And then it all pours out on stage, like a lifetime of playing to nobody, a lifetime of driving all night in a van and not sleeping for 3 days. You know what I mean? A lifetime of that. It pours out. And I wear it as a badge of honor. I really do. And I always will.
1: As you should. See Des Rocks Live. Crank up Des Rocks music. You'll be happy you did. At number 3 on the Cutting Edge Countdown, Sleep Theory, Words Are Worthless.

0: Evanescence in the number two spot this week on the Cutting Edge Countdown with the song Who Will Follow Me. Sanctuary is the name of the new Evanescence album, and that is available right now. Do you remember a band called Seosin? Seosin were, I don't know, hardcore is not the right word to use. I mean, you know what? I've never had a chance to meet Seosin. I like them. I always have. I've seen them live a couple times, once back in the day, and once, I guess, let's be real, time moves faster as we get older, so it's probably both back in the day. But Seosin's going to join us next week. They have a new song that's absolutely incredible. Seosin are back, and they're going to join us next week on the Cutting Edge Countdown. I'm stoked about it. We have one song left to go this week on the Cutting Edge Countdown, a brand new number one, and it's from The Pretty Reckless. I told you potentially that spider bite was radioactive, and now she's Spider Girl, because here she is in the number one spot. Pretty Reckless next on the Cutting Edge Countdown.
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with the number one rock song in the United States of America. That is The Pretty Reckless, the song When I Wake Up, and the dirtiest music video you might ever see. That's not actually a porno or an X-rated movie. 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It is not safe for work. 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Dear God is the name of the new Pretty Reckless album, and it will be out on June 25th. That's just a couple of weeks away. My thanks again to Des Rocks. It's always a pleasure. His new album, To Hell and Back, is available now. Next week on the Cutting Edge Countdowns, the band Sail Sin will count down the top 21 rock songs in the land, because that is what we do. 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

Razor 94.7, 104.7. What's up? I'm Decker, and that is the latest from Nonpoint, song called Is It. They have a new record that is coming out. I don't know the name of it, but we have gotten that song off of it. I'm excited about that. The Who, they played at the Epic Event Center earlier this year in May, that crazy month of May that was, and they released this song the day after they played at the Epic Event Center. Here's Lost Souls.

Razor 94.7, 104.7. Sometimes you hear a song and it just transports you back to a certain place. And every time my wife hears that song, she thinks of some snowboarding game that she used to play back as a little kid. And I don't know the name of that. I was apparently a sheltered child. I didn't play a lot of the video games that some people did. But then I also have like weird experience with like I watched like every single movie, you know, I've seen all that stuff, but then I didn't play like certain video games and yada yada, whatever. It's a good time. I was listening to old music back in the day and watching old movies because my dad and my parents and my siblings were like, you know, it's really cool movies from like 1952. And I was like, you're right. Here's Black Label Society.

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0: Razor 94.7, 104.7, 18 songs on the new record from Shinedown. It feels like a lot because that is a lot of songs. It's over an hour long. I honestly have not had a chance to listen to the whole thing, but I can say that there is a lot of very good music on the record that I've heard. So check it out. Let me know what you think. Hit me up on your social media choice at Decker on Air and tell me what you think of the new Shinedown record. Here's Blackstone Cherry with Deep.
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3: 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I can't count the times people came into my store and sing the jingle to me that they've heard it on a Woodward station. We've become such a part of the community at large, it's almost as if people take ownership of it. They even let me know that when I tried to change our jingle just slightly. Sorry, Frank. My sales rep Dan and I always try to tap into that idea as well and come up with so many creative ways to stay a part of that community and to even give back when the opportunity arises. Woodward Community Media has been an important partner of Diamonds and Gold and has helped to make us an important part of the Green Bay community as a whole.
1: Diamonds and gold,
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Dead Sugar going to be back in the area. They're going to be here on Monday, June 29th, right at the end of the month. They're going to be playing over at Appleton Beer Factory, along with local hometown heroes, Moon Fever. Well, the guitarist is from Bayport High School. So that will be going down at Appleton Beer Factory Monday, June 29th. Another free show. So make sure I see you there. We'll have some other cool things going on along with that. But I just want you to know that it is happening on June 29th. Dead Sugar back in Appleton. Your 7 Dust.

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0: Razor 94.7, 104.7. The new record from Beartooth is called Pure Ecstasy, and it's coming out later on this summer. And according to one of the very few interviews that Caleb Shomo has done since deleting his social medias, coming back on social medias and coming out as a gay man, has said that that album is all about his journey of figuring out who he was as a true person and finding out, and then, you know, navigating life after coming out. So it's going to be an interesting album. I really like the song Pure Ecstasy. It's very heavy, very early Beartooth sound, and I really like this one. It's Free.
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Razor 94.7 at 104.7. I had the ultimate dilemma last night, and I don't like this. I don't like these dilemmas. I like knowing what I'm going to do, and that was last night. I sat down, and the wife's like, oh, so what are we watching on the TV today? And I was like, I don't know. Like, I have, this is the trouble of having ADD is, like, I love starting things, don't like finishing them up. That's just, like, not my thing. So there's a lot of shows that I'm like, I've started, and I just can't get myself to finish them. Which is weird because I don't have to do anything to finish a TV show. You just have to watch it. But one of those is like Barry. I haven't finished The Boys, and I was very adamant on that show for a while. There's a couple of like documentaries I started watching, but one of the documentaries I started watching was about a punk band from Birmingham, England. And then also its ties to this giant King Kong statue. It was a very wild, wild documentary, but a lot of fun. Also made me be like, man, where's all the like ridiculous artwork here in America? We need more of that, please.

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10: In hindsight, I'm not sure if Dad cared about the mustard or you just wanted to keep us busy.
8: 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Ryan said I think he wanted to keep us busy.
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Sir 94.7, 104.7, Alter Bridge, and Silent Divide. Back to that thought of, like, having random artwork throughout America. Like, I know that there are some. Like, you can drive up north and you see, like, Larry the Log Roller. When I lived in Minnesota, there was, like, a restaurant that was literally just a giant northern. There was Paul and Babe. There's all stuff like that. But, like, those are, like, fictional characters, right? Like, those are storybook characters. I want, like life-size or bigger, just random movie monsters around the world, around the country, where you can, like, go on a road trip and you're, like, in small town or even a big town. You're, like, just driving through Milwaukee and then you're like, oh, hey, look, there's Michael Myers. And then everyone's like, oh, Mike Myers? Oh, cool. Is he a shaggy? No, like a giant statue of Michael Myers in downtown Milwaukee. That would be sweet. Or something like the creature from the Black Lagoon just, like, hanging out in Houdini Park. Like, that would be super cool. Whereas planning cities, you need to talk to me. Your social distortion.

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And I know that we have a lot of thoughts and feelings about that band, and I think they're all justified because they've been so great to us. They had their third concert ever, was opening up for Shinedown and Epic, and now they're coming back as a headliner. That's very, very cool. Looking forward to it. July 30th, details, PCM Credit Union concert calendar.

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So I'm on the prowl for new albums and old albums and things like that. Facebook Marketplace has become my favorite social media website because people sell the most crazy things on there. But I love finding just like a dollar for a record, and like the first three records they show are like classic Sabbath records. I'm like, oh, I guess I'm driving to Glenview today, or driving up to Oneida. I don't know. There's a lot of options out there, but one that I am hoping to get to Eroding Winds before they close for the weekend is, and hopefully before they sell out of them, is a Slipknot side project that they did during, in between All Hope Is, or Volume 3 and All Hope Is Gone, called Looking Out Your Window. I really need that. I don't know why it has been such a thorn in my side to that I need to get it, but it is like inevitable now. I really do need it. Here's The Devil and I.

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And find some really cool stuff. Here's The Warning. They've got a new record coming soon. Kerosene.

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Seven Dust with Unbreakable.

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0: 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Killswitch Engage was one of the headliners at this past June, well, this past weekend's Milwaukee Metal Fest. And man, did that look like such a good time or what? I was following it on social media. Pete Burns was down there. He posted up a bunch of pictures from his time down there. And it just is such a community, man. There's nothing quite like the heavy music community. And hats off to Jamie Josta for bringing it back to Milwaukee. I might dare say Jamie Josta is soon becoming a hero of the music scene. 94.7 and 104.7. A little positivity
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1: With Bear Gone, Tooth, Gone,
0: and I was alive. Hey, we're about to play Atreyu. Atreyu going to be one of the bands that are taking over Oshkosh Festivals Park with Crossroads 41 Rock Detour August 9th, a Sunday show. It's going to be a really good time, and starting on Monday at 11:30, another chance for you to win your way to that. 11:30, 2:30, and 4:30 all week and month long. Here's Atreyu's latest, All For You.

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broken mirror. Razor 94.7, 104.7. So I was listening to one of our sports channels, and they were having a very vigorous debate about whether or not you boil your brats in beer before you grill them. And there's one guy who is very adamant in the fact that you do not do that because you like boil the flavor out of the brats. And I'm like, I don't know if that's how it works. And he was very adamant on about it. The guy that boils his brats was very adamant on his, but also like, I guess, I don't know, this is how we always do it. So my question I pose is like, you're making brats at home. Are we boiling them in beer, or are you, and then grilling them? You just grill them and then you put them into some beer and onion. Like what's our recipe now? Now I'm starting to question everything I've ever known about my life. And honestly, I don't like that.

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Razor 94.7, 104.7, the band that is now fully independent, Avenged Sevenfold and Hail to the King. Are we going to get a new album? Are we going to get new music from them this year? Lord only knows. They do not like telling anyone until like the second before it happens, and then boom, all of a sudden, new Avenged Sevenfold. Bill Murray, I love this record. It's called Kinda Hard. Check out Always Let You Down. It features Jeremy McKinnon from A Day to Remember.

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I will have some cool things going down with Decker's Records next week. So be on the listen for your chance to win at 4 o'clock. I'm just going to be buying your friendship for like now until the end of July. So allow me to do that and allow me to hook you up with the cool tickets to cool things. Here's Black Veil Brides.

some heavy Parkway Drive as they head into the studio or come out of the studio to give us some new music. Either way, I'm excited for it. Sounds like we're going to get some more new Parkway Drive very soon. And hopefully another stop here in Northeast Wisconsin. Summer of Loud, when they played last year, was awesome. It was weird seeing all the fire outside during the daytime. But you know what? They could do it again, and I'd be okay with that. These guys will be playing outside. They will be a little bit darker by the time they take the stage. Headlining Crossroads 41 Rock Detour. We'll be giving away tickets to this in like 48 hours from right now. It's Breaking Benjamin, Something Wicked.

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Razor 94.7, 104.7. That does it for me for this afternoon. Reed coming in from here. He'll take you till Hard Drive with Lou Brutus. He's got a pretty cool show lined up for you. Full Metal Jackie with your friend Full Metal Jackie. It's happening at 9 o'clock this evening. I'm Decker. I'm going to go home and make some steak. Today feels like a day to grill. I don't know if it's a day worth grilling, but today is a day that I'm deciding is a day worth grilling. So I'm going to take that and watch some leaves blow in the wind, too. Sounds like a nice, whimsical day. I'll be back with you Monday at 2 o'clock. We'll try to do things better then. Until then.

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Happy weekend. World Cup time, too. So there's just games on left and right. And it's, for me, one of the greatest times every 4 years. And it's in America this year, North America. So we don't got to wake up at the butt crack of dawn to watch games. Anyways, hope your day's good. What's up? I'm Reed. Did I say that? I don't know. Got some Bring Me the Horizon coming up. A Perfect Circle by request right now. Ice Nine Kills on Razor. This day.

So one of my favorite things right now is watching Europeans come to America and just get that American shock. It's Razor 94.7, 104.7. From the food options to the prices, it's all just, it's beautifully hilarious. Like, there are some Europeans that have come over and they're like, oh, we're going to see a game in Los Angeles. And then they're like, all right, how do I get to Orlando for this game? And they're like, you can't just hop on a train, bud. And they're like, what? No, dude, it's probably going to cost you $1,200 to get from L.A. to Florida. Because in England, or in Europe, they just go from like train to train to train. And it costs like $5 or something super cheap like that. So, yeah, one of my favorite things is definitely seeing Europeans come over here and get American food for the first time, like barbecue. And, yeah, it's pretty funny.

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Razor 94.7, 104.7 with Mammoth, Lil Wolfgang, not so Lil anymore, and that dude can shred on the guitar. Saw him open up for Bush a couple weeks ago. So good. Right now, I love these guys too. It's The Who.

They have created something amazing, and it's an egg machine. Think of like a Keurig, but eggs. It's Razor 94.7, 104.7, and I love this thing. You put an egg in the thing, or two eggs, and then you pick what kind of eggs you want. You want like over easy? Do you want them scrambled? Do you want them poached? Whatever your option is, and it just does it within minutes, automatic. It's like a Keurig, but for eggs. And I can't think of a better way to get some protein in the morning, right? Get a nice little egg in there. It's beautiful. I feel like I gotta have one. Because who wants to actually get out like a pan and actually make eggs in the morning? Not me. I'm

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0: Are we ready for the album? Because it's coming out. The Warning dropping their album, Everything's Falling, August 28th. So not too much longer, but still long enough to make me feel antsy.
1: Yeah, here we go for the 100th time. Hand grenade pins in every line. Throw them up and let something shine. Going out of my f***ing mind. Filthy mouth, no excuse. 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

Sublime on Razor 94.7, 104.7. So we all know Jacob took over his father's role as the singer of Sublime, but I just found out, like, I guess it's like a one-off, one-time thing. Like, he's not going to stick with the band. He said, essentially, in my words here, he's, you know, I'm paraphrasing, he said, you know, he just wanted to do it, and now he's going to move on to other things. Which is crazy to me, because he sounds just like him. They sound so good, but I guess Sublime with Bradley Nowell's son Jacob was just a one-time thing. It makes me a little sad, to be honest. So-

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Happy to present Crossroads 41, The Rock Detour. And we still got a couple more weeks left of the Ticket Blitz. So starting back up on Monday at 11:30, 2:30, and 4:30 is your shot at winning Crossroads 41 tickets. And if you win them, you will be in the running for the weekly drawing of the VIP upgrade. So don't forget.

0: 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We feel ya.
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So we found out this week that mosquitoes can learn to love mosquito repellent, which is not exactly great news. It's Razor 94.7, 104.7. Apparently, scientists figured out that mosquitoes can correlate the smell of DEET to blood. So they can hate the smell of DEET. Like, they don't like it, but they can fight through the pain because they know on the other side of that DEET is a bloody meal. So that is not exactly great news. However, scientists say it's not all doom and gloom. Use less mosquito spray and it probably will work better. Which honestly doesn't really make sense to me. But whatever.

It's a World Cup year, and I am loving it. Games every day, multiple games, and it's just fun. What really sucks, though, is when it gets into the tournament round and you got to wait, like, days and weeks. Not weeks, but, like, a full week sometimes in between your team playing, and it just feels like forever. Like, right now is the good time because there's games every day, but then it slows down. Kind of like March Madness, too. Like, at first, there's, like, game, and then at the end of March Madness, it's like, wait, I gotta wait a few days? Like, this is crap.

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What's up? It's Reed. And my grandma used to make chop suey all the time for some reason. I honestly have no idea. Like, she saw the recipe once and just decided that was her thing. And it wasn't even good. At least I didn't think so. But it was funny because, like, was it last week? I was talking about this exact thing. And then I Googled chop suey. I don't know what my grandma was making, but it did not look like the chop suey that I Googled. The chop suey I Googled looked really good. My grandma's stuff, no. And sorry, Grandma. Hope you're resting in peace. I love you, but I did not enjoy your chop suey.

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0: Turnstile and Razor 94.7 104.7. So apparently the World Cup is going to cost employers a lot of money. $17 billion estimated in lost productivity because employees are showing up late to work or not doing their work because they're streaming the game or watching the game, or they're leaving early or just not showing up altogether. $17 billion. And I'm thinking this has to be worldwide. No way in America companies are losing $17 billion. But put it in perspective here. The Super Bowl estimated results in $5.3 billion lost in productivity. That's the Super Bowl. The World Cup, $17 billion. I mean, also, Super Bowl is one day. World Cup's a month. So maybe it is America after all. I don't know.
1: Got the world in my hands. Never felt so alone. Yeah.

Razor 94.7, 104.7 with some crossfade, and I'm excited to see these dudes at Crossroads 41. I've only seen them one other time before, and it was Warp Tour in 2006. And it's crazy. I haven't seen them since. But it's Atreyu. Cannot wait. Here's All For You on Razor. Okay.

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Razor 94.7, 104.7 with Architects and Everything Ends. What's up? It's Reed. And kind of funny, I was watching a TikTok earlier and it was explaining how having superpowers would suck. And it would break down why each superpower would suck. And one of them was being immortal. It would suck for a lot of reasons. You know, not only will you always see everyone you love and care about die, but you would just grow so numb to not feeling anything. But also, if you can't die, you've got to think about this realistically. If you have this the superpower of living forever and not dying, eventually the earth will get swallowed by the sun, right? Or for whatever reason, everyone on earth will die. Earth gets swallowed by the sun. Sun explodes, whatever. Everything ends, like the Architect song. Everything ends except you. Eventually, you will just be floating in space with nothing around you because you can't die. And honestly, that's so crazy to think about. Because no one wants to die, but no one wants to live forever. It's a weird thing.

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From Ashes to New on Razor 94.7, 104.7. So it is, it's unofficially summertime. And I was talking to my friend at work, and like, if money wasn't an issue, like, what would you put in your backyard? And I immediately thought of that movie Blank Check, right? I'd get the water slide from the second story down to my pool. I'd get a lazy river for my backyard. How fun would that be? I would get a grotto, Playboy grotto. What would you get? 920-281-0947. I got a few more next. People are going to think I'm crazy, but I think I'm just rational.

if money was in an object and I could get anything I want for my backyard, I would get, yeah, the Playboy Grotto. 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I'd get a lazy river. I'd get a moat with the drawbridge. 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I'd get a putt-putt golf course. 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I would probably also, if money wasn't an issue at all, I'd probably get a mini rideable train that goes around my property. You know, like a steam train with a train whistle. I'd get a Velcro wall. Also like the movie Blank Check. You put on the Velcro suit and then you jump on the trampoline onto the inflatable Velcro wall and then get stuck there upside down. And yeah, that'd be fun, man. Like, I swear I wish like I was a billionaire. I mean, I'd say I wish we all were, but I don't think it would work that way. Because we'd all just be where we're at now, essentially.

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0: It's time to level up your look with gear from the new Razer 947-1047 merch store. We're talking shirts that feel right, hats that look sick, and gear that lets everyone know you don't mess around when it comes to repping the Razer. Text merch, M-E-R-C-H, to 920-281-0947. And gear up now, because loud looks good on you.
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Razor 94.7, 104.7 with Sleep Token Emergence. We got Foo Fighters coming up, Asking for a Friend. That's one of their new ones, and they've got the new tour and the new album and the new drummer and all that stuff. It's kind of like a new era for Foo Fighters, but I'm here for it, and we'll hit that up after Autumn Kings.

There's some dad rock for you, according to a new poll. Foo Fighters is dad rock. I'm fine with it, whatever. Linkin Park, though, that's also considered dad rock, and I'm also, like, that one's like, I guess, because, like, when Linkin Park came out, like, we're all way old enough to have kids, right? But is it dad rock? I don't know. Like, it doesn't make me upset, but it kind of makes me upset.

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2: 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I'm Lou Brutus, and as the new Alien Contact film from Steven Spielberg, Disclosure Day, is now open, I have a personal message for any space aliens who might be listening. 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Thank you. 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We're also going to get you plugged in with Dead Poets Society. We'll begin the musical proceedings, the Hard Drive double dose of a band currently touring the festivals in Europe, Breaking Benjamin, the new one, Something Wicked, on the world-famous Hard Drive. Welcome aboard.